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G'day New Zealand, welcome to the country. I'm Jamie Mackay, Delta Goodrum. How does an Aussie get into the Eurovision Song Contest? Anyhow, close but no cigar. The Deputy Prime Minister's kicking off the show today. David Seymour, I don't think he's too impressed by Winston's plan to buy the BNZ. We're going to talk about lamb cracking the $12 per kilogram barrier. Yeah, Tom Young joins us, AFCO's National Livestock Manager. They've got a contract out there at in excess of $12 per kilogram. That's rarefied air. I don't think we've been there before. We're also going to have a look at the kiwi fruit industry with you. Dom Jones, Managing Director of Origin Capital Partners. They're a kiwi fruit growing syndicate. A really good season. It's going really well. There's only the green left to harvest. Everything else is in the pack houses, I'm told. Phil Duncan on the weather. Look, how worried should we be about this super El Nino that's coming? Maybe if you're in some of the drier parts of the east coast of both islands, you might need to worry. We'll ask Phil Duncan about that one. And earlier this morning, I got a phone call from a bloke I hadn't spoken to for 3 or 4 years, an iconic New Zealander who listens into the show. Really appreciate that. And he wanted to know how things went in Lawrence on Saturday night for the Century Farm and Station Awards. 36 farms were recognised for family ownership of more than 100 years. One of them, believe it or not, for 187 years. We're going to go, not back in time, but talk to an iconic Kiwi who listens to the show. We appreciate every listener. Every listener is a prisoner. Anyhow, David Seymour to kick off the country. Yeah.

0: He is the ACT Party leader and Deputy Prime Minister. His predecessor in the Deputy PM role wants to buy the BNZ. David Seymour, you're always up for a good idea. Is this one of them?
1: Well, I always give every idea that the consideration it deserves, let's put it that way, but it's really not clear, other than a political signal to, you know, people are feeling pretty frazzled after the last 6 years, and this feels like we're all going to do something together and take control of something. So I understand that emotional appeal, but as soon as you start asking basic questions, it all falls apart. I mean, first of all, it's not actually for sale. We have closer economic relations agreements signed with Australia's government that is the underpinning of our whole economy, a common economy with Australia. And if we were to start breaching that by forcing the sale of a bank that's owned by an Australian company, then we would be in all sorts of trouble. So the alternative would be to just pay whatever they want to sell it to us, which I'm sure the Aussies would be laughing all the way, well, all the way to the bank, I suppose. And then there's the fact, even if you could buy it, they want to merge it with Kiwi Bank. Well, everyone else is trying to increase the number of competitors. There'd actually be, you know, four banks instead of five banks in the market all of a sudden. Then there's the problem that if the taxpayer owns it, they need politicians to do the management for them. So it might sound like a good idea now, and it's going to make a profit and pay it back and all the rest. But hang on a second. This is a democracy. The left will get back into power. I don't relish that, but I'd rather have a democracy that changes from time to time than live in a dictatorship. And, you know, what you're going to see at some point is Chloe Swarbrick-like characters appointing the board, writing the letter of expectation from the government as shareholder to the bank, and they'll be doing a whole lot of woke things that the politicians of the day want them to do, losing money, and none of this will seem very bright. It'll be a little bit like Air New Zealand without the planes, I guess.
0: Well, you've put up a good argument to convince Winston otherwise. Mind you, he could always get the 20 or 30 billion or whatever it's going to hypothetically cost and just pump that into Kiwi Bank, make it a kick-ass bank. That would give it a bit of capital.
1: If you wanted to achieve the goal, that would be a simpler and smarter way of doing the same thing. But even then, you know, Kiwi Bank's been around for 20 years. It was supposed to introduce competition. It really hasn't done that. And I don't think anyone today thinks that we have great banking because Kiwi Bank introduced competition. I suspect that reality things are what they are. And if anything can be changed, it's the amount of red tape and regulation that hold people back that has made us poorer than we need to be because it's so damn hard to do anything. If you fix that, you get a bit more competitive economy. All of a sudden, things start to look better. But this kind of meddling, you know, it's a few months back. We had Winston trying to tell farmers what to do with the Fonterra sale. And, of course, 90% of farmers voted the other way. And I think there's a bit of a pattern emerging here about what sounds good in the political marketplace and what actually works in the commercial marketplace.
0: So you don't agree with one of your coalition partners, Winston, on buying the BNZ. It is a bit of a harebrained scheme as well, if you ask me. A bit of a populist policy, though, heading into the election. It may not harm his chances. Now, do you know who I reckon is a really good and effective minister? She's not in your party. She's in the National Party, Erica Stanford. I reckon she's doing great work in education.
1: Yeah, I tend to agree with that. If you look at the changes to the curriculum, to the teaching approach, to the NCEA, these are things that ACTS has actually backed. I mean, changing the history curriculum was one of the things we assisted on, and that's been done really well. I think that the NCEA has been a bit of a wet week for a very long time, and having an exam, having grades from A, B, C, D, E, and having subjects that you have to do numeracy, you have to do literacy, you have to do science, it really represents the kind of shift that we hoped would happen if the government changed. Because ultimately, the number one measure of New Zealand's future success is how many children went to school today, and I'm really pleased to see attendance going up too, by the way. But then what did they learn? How much knowledge was passed from one generation to the next in order to ensure that the next generation are equipped to handle whatever challenges?
0: Hey, David, they're all turning up to school to get some of your nutritious $3 lunches. You realise that?
1: Well, they are, and they also know that there's going to be hundreds of millions of dollars less government debt when they graduate because I've managed to half the price of it.
0: David Seymour, thanks for your time, and we'll take the BNZ off the drawing board.
1: I think that would probably be a good thing for the taxpayer and the bank customer in the long term.
0: 14 after 12. Yeah, I'm with you there, David, but anyhow, it'll be... maybe there's a bit of merit. You tell me what you think on that text line 5009 and Winston's plan. I think the BNZ's just flying a kite, to be perfectly honest. It's not for sale. And I don't know, you can just go out there and acquire it by government action. But maybe there's a bit of merit, I don't know, in his $1,000 kickstart for the KiwiSaver. Encourage families, if they get a $1,000 kickstart, to maybe tip in a wee bit and let the compounding effect take over. Because I'd imagine if you're born today, you are not going to be reliant on National Super as a universal benefit when you get to 65 or 67 or 70. Rural news and sports news at the bottom of the hour if you're wondering what happened in the Gulf. Bit disappointed in this one. I had a couple of horses in there, Rory and Cam Young. No, England's Aaron Rye has won the PGA Championship by 3 strokes. Convincing in the end. John Rahm and Alex Smalley were second equal. We'll tell you about that. And why the Warriors, one of the Warriors' best players, can't make the New South Wales squad for the opening State of Origin League match. Up next, though, meat, lamb, broken through the $12 a kilogram barrier. We're going to have a look at that. And I might even have a wee yarn, see what he thought about last night's country calendar. Talked about an iconic New Zealander coming up a bit later in the show to talk about the Century Farm and Station Awards. Well, Alan Mickey McDonald's a bit of an iconic New Zealander, one of the shearing greats. Good to see him on Country Calendar last night.
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0: He is the National Livestock Manager for AFCO. His name is Tom Young, based out of Hawke's Bay. Tom, recently we broke the two-hour barrier for the marathon. Not you and I, another bloke. But you have broken the $12 barrier for lamb. Are you talking this up a wee bit, or can you genuinely sell a lamb or get paid more than $12 a kilogram for a lamb?
8: Yeah. So we have released two contracts, one in the North Island and one in the South, Jamie. And they start in the early $11 range at the end of June, and they peak just a bit over $12 in September. So, yeah, we can honestly say we're selling that contract to farmers. It's open now. The markets that we see support paying that, so we're comfortable with the levels. I think it's a pretty good news story for the industry to sort of get something out there and put a stake in the ground and show farmers where AFCO sees the price anyway, or and sort of try and get people interested or back running a few more ewes and sort of getting this industry back on track with some more people that are interested in the long-term future of sheep farming.
0: That is great news. It's not that long ago, Tom, probably two seasons ago, we were getting $6 a kilo for lamb.
8: Yeah, I think a few years, two or three years ago, you were giving me a bit of grief calling me $10 Tom, I think. We were the first out with a $10 contract. And so now it's the other side of 12. So, yeah, it's a great thing to see. And I think more than anything, while it gives, you know, winter lamb finishers some certainty, and some of them have paid some, you know, reasonable money for store lambs, we all know that, it gives us some certainty of supply at AFCO, so we can sort of work our factory management, shift capacity and things around what we know is coming our way with these contracts. But it also gives us sort of a view that there's some confidence there from AFCO anyway as a meat processor, and hopefully, you know, confidence going into next summer. And, you know, really, really the critical thing is to see, you know, the ewe farmer or the breeder getting a good turn at the far end of the year where they, you know, they sell their lambs well, their fat lambs, and then their store lambs are worth good money too. That's the critical part of it.
0: Yeah, and those are people who paid big money, I would have thought, for store lambs perhaps in the summer and autumn, can see a meaningful profit at the end of the pipeline. That is good. But how are your plants going at the moment? Because I'm assuming you'll be flat out killing cull cows, are you?
8: Yes, we are. So we're you know, both islands are still, you know, running at full capacity on beef. It's a bit slow on lamb in both islands. So the shift capacities have been drop back a bit, and we're just ticking over, but we expect to see more lambs as the winter goes on. I think there's probably a few more lambs in the North Island than last year, maybe another 100,000 or 200,000, and I think people are probably sitting on them a wee bit because they've paid, like you pointed out, some reasonable money for store lambs, so they're looking for a little bit of weight gain. So I think we'll probably have a pretty good late winter.
0: A cull cow, and this is a dairy cow that may have been milked for, I don't know, 7, 8, 9 years. I don't know how long they milk them for. I'm a broken-down former sheep farmer, so I can't really tell you that. But if you've milked them for that many seasons, they don't owe you much. But at the moment, you can get, what, $1,400 or $1,500 for an old cull cow?
8: Yeah, you can. So, you know, you're probably sitting around the $7 mark for a cull cow, and they would weigh, depending on sort of breed type or whatever, they'd weigh anywhere around 180 to 200 kilos, so you're spot on around that $1,400 mark. So, yeah, the dairy farmer's having a pretty good season too, and, you know, he's winning on the milk, on his milk check, which is great, and he's getting some good money for his red meat, for his cows.
0: Yep, and kiwi fruit also going great guns, but in Hawke's Bay, where you're based, it's not all smelling of roses at the moment. You've got the McCain's Watties thing, them closing the plants.
8: Yep. And you've got the grape industry's under a heap of pressure, so there's a lot of grapes being pulled out. I'm seeing it happening now. Just doesn't seem to be the demand for different varieties of grapes. I think the red in particular has got a lot of pressure on it here for whatever reason. People aren't drinking it, so yeah, the poor old Hawke's Bay is probably. I think the next year or two might be quite hard in some sectors other than red meat anyway.
0: Did you watch Country Calendar last night with Alan Mickey McDonald, of course, a former world sharing champ, great bloke too, and, you know, he was in his prime when David Fagan was in his prime, gee, and they used to go tit for tat on world records. Really enjoyed that Country Calendar on the Palmu farm, but I did kind of sigh a wee bit when he had to wander amongst the pine trees.
8: Yeah, that's sad, isn't it? You know, and this is the problem with, you know, everyone. It's not just whole farms, I guess, that have been put into pine trees, but, you know, parts of farms have gone into trees, and we're certainly seeing that now and the volume of animals that sort of coming out every year. Every year it's sort of on a sort of a downward trend. So hopefully these contracts we're putting out might put confidence back into that sheep market anyway, and give people the, I suppose, the confidence to, run more ewes or retain a few more ewe lambs and take them through. Time will tell, I guess. But I thought one of the funny things Mickey said on that show was he was trying to teach a young fella how to shear, and he said, not bad, but once you've done 50,000, you'll start to come right.
0: And I think he would have done several 50,000s in his day, an absolute legend of a shearer.
8: Probably a few million, probably.
0: Yeah, exactly. All right, Tom Young, thanks for your time. You're the $12 million man. Or the $12 a kilogram lamb man. Put it that way. See you later.
8: Thanks a lot. See you later.
0: Yeah, good on you, Tom. Yeah, it's this is an off-season premium, let's be honest about it, but it is still good money, especially for those winter finishers. Some of your feedback. Well, what a shame these prices have come 12 months too late. Talking about the lamb prices there. How many farms would have been saved from pines at these prices? Well, you might have to go back a wee bit more than 12 months. I'm going to talk about this a bit later in the show. I was in Lawrence, one of my favourite little towns in the country, in South Otago. There's a lot of pine trees there growing around there, some of them in fair enough places, but I just look and I'm thinking, I don't know, I hope I'm proven wrong here, but I don't know that I will be. In 20 years' time, we're going to look back on this carbon farming experiment and think, what the hell were we doing? You know, there's plenty of places in this country to plant pine trees for carbon credits. Good on you, fill your boots, but not on a flat piece of ground that should be grazing an animal, in some cases, even good enough to grow arable crops. It's the wrong country. Here's someone else on the school lunches, David Seymour. Don't forget the teachers and God knows how many others who are ordering extra lunches for themselves at the taxpayer's expense. I don't know about that one, but would you begrudge a teacher one of Seymour's $3 lunches? Got to put up with those brattish and prattish kids all day. I reckon they deserve a free lunch for doing that. And here's another one with Winston wanting to buy the BNZ. New Zealand First just lost my vote. Winston is a cunning old bugger. No other word for it. He's only putting policy like that out because he knows it will scratch some itches. And I think he's rightly or wrongly going to do very well in this election. Right now, up next, from meat, from red meat, to another industry that's on a bit of a high at the moment, kiwi fruit with Dom Jones.
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0: Let's talk kiwi fruit on the country. Dominic Jones joins us. He's the Managing Director of Origin Capital Partners, kiwi fruit growing syndicate, mainly in the Bay of Plenty and Gisborne regions. Hey Dom, I want to talk about the kiwi fruit gold harvest. Had a couple of those for breakfast this morning. God's own food. Is it all finished yet?
1: Hi Jamie, thanks for having me on. Yep, the gold harvest has finished. A phenomenal season, really. It will be record high yields pretty much in all regions. I think in total it's finished up at about 156 million trays, which is, I think, pre-season the estimates were about 145. So, yeah, it'll be a record. And anyway, all the fruit's now tucked away and packed away, and Zespri's starting to sell it in the market. Red's all finished, it's all been packed, it's all been shipped, and I think it's all been sold. And green is probably about a third of the way through harvest.
0: Will Zespri find a home for all this extra fruit this season?
1: Well, look, growers are in the business of growing fruit. Zespri's in the business of selling fruit. So more fruit has to be a good thing. They've got the fruit, so now they're going to have to go out and sell it. When we have difficult years, doesn't tend to be in anything on the market side. It's all more local and supply chain, and there's no issues in that regard. I would say all the pack houses are bursting at the seams at the cool stores, which is exactly where they want to be. Everyone builds a lot of expensive kit, so you want it to be used.
0: To grow kiwi fruit, you need a license. How expensive are they these days?
1: Bloody expensive for a piece of paper. So every year, Zespri release a bit more license for their PVR varieties, which is the gold and the red.
0: Don't confuse me with acronyms here, Dom. What's a PVR, sorry?
1: A PVR is a plant variety, right? It's a bit like a patent. The owner of the patent, in this case Zespri, is the only one that's allowed to sell the fruit, and only licensed growers can grow the fruit. So every year Zespri hold an auction and release more hectares of license. They're releasing about 400 hectares of gold a year, which means we're growing the sun gold supply by about 3 or 4%. This year, the 400 hectares went for an average price of $684,000 per hectare. And they also released a new red variety called Red 80. And that one blew everyone's expectations out of the water. That went for about $460,000. Which was amazing. It's a new type of red. It basically has been grown at very, very low volumes. There's been a little bit of trial in the market, but it's really early days. And so the license price of both tells you a bit about the confidence in the sector.
0: And you said those PVRs, plant variety rights, have been extended. What does that mean for growers?
1: On Friday last week, Zespri and the government announced a bill to extend how long you can have a variety protected for. So, for example, the SunGold PVR in New Zealand expires in 2039. This bill, the effect of that would push the expiry out to 2046, which is a really good thing for the industry. And it would apply to not just Zespri PVRs. There is other PVRs and other fruit varieties in New Zealand. Apples have plenty of them, for example.
0: Sounds like the Ministry of Commerce with their radio FM frequencies. Rightio, you're in the business of growing kiwi fruit. You've got two funds already up and running. I know a wee bit about them because I'm in both of them. You're going to fundraise, or you're currently fundraising for a third. Why should I invest? Isn't kiwi fruit land getting too expensive now? Has that ship sailed, Dom?
1: Look, it's going to be more expensive to buy an orchard than it was 3 years ago. And 3 years ago, it was more expensive to buy an orchard than 2019. And that was probably the case 3 years before that. Kiwi fruit land and kiwi fruit orchards over time have increased in value. And that's because the profits have increased. And in an inflationary environment, that's what you would expect. One of the reasons people buy land or buy property is to protect against inflation. And kiwi fruit's a good example of that. In the end, you'd invest with us because you want exposure to kiwi fruit without having to buy an orchard yourself for $7 or $8 million. And look, our fund, we are kiwi fruit specialists. Our fund only invests in kiwi fruit. What that means is if the New Zealand kiwi fruit industry goes well, we'll do better than that. Equally, if it goes poorly, so will our funds. So look, we're a way to have some exposure to kiwi fruit. Most of our investors are putting in $200,000 to $500,000 with us. It gives them some passive exposure to the sector without having to go out and invest in an orchard or run an orchard themselves.
0: So if you want to have a punt at kiwi fruit, and the returns have been pretty good in recent years, let's be honest about it, where do you go?
1: If you want to learn more about our products, come onto our website, origincapitalpartners.co.nz. Fill out a form. I will then touch base with you, arrange time to catch up either in person or on the phone, and we've got a whole bunch of materials that I can share with you as well. We've kicked off the raising for our third fund. Looks like there's plenty of interest. I'm pretty confident it's going to be a decent size raise, and it's likely, therefore, that we'll probably pull the trigger on a couple of large bare land developments that we're working through at the moment. So yeah, if you want exposure to the sector, come onto our website and go from there.
0: Origin Capital Partners, Dom Jones, the Managing Director, Kiwi Fruit Growing Syndicate. Thanks for your time, and good luck getting the rest of that green off the vine and on a ship and sold on the other side of the world.
1: Thank you, Jamie.
0: Good on you, Dom. It's bang on 25 away from 1 year with the country, brought to you by Farmlands, wonderful sponsors, I might add, of the Century Farm and Station Awards. They've been there since day dot, and also Isuzu. They've got their tough sale on at the moment. Go and have a test drive of one of those MUX 7-seaters. They go good. That's not actually very good grammar, is it? Anyhow, after the break, Michelle with the latest in rural news. We'll have a look at sports news for you, golf and league. Before the end of the hour, I got an interesting phone call out of the blue from an iconic New Zealander this morning inquiring about what's been happening in Lawrence. And we're going to talk to Phil Duncan from Weather Watch. How worried should you farmers be about the super El Nino that's apparently going to kick us in the butt this spring? We'll talk about that before the end of the hour.
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0: What a great song from Dr. Hook. Dennis, I can't pronounce his second name, his surname, the lead singer from Dr. Hook, has died at the age of 76. Sad. Here's Michelle with the latest in rural news.
1: The country's rural news with Cub Cadet. It's one thing to talk innovation, another to back it up. 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
0: Did Dr. Hook get a whirl at the Rosie back in the day in Balclutha?
2: Oh, 100%. This song, Walk Right In, which you just reminded me was a cover. Great songs. Of course, the cover of Rolling Stone, though, that's one of my absolute favourites.
0: Yeah, Sylvia's Mother was their biggest hit. That was their sort of debut single as well, which was a bit of a tearjerker. But I prefer the cover of the Rolling Stone. I think it's very clever. Rightio, what do you got on rural news?
2: So following up on the discussion you had with Dom Jones from Origin Partners, the government is strengthening plant variety rights to support New Zealand's horticultural sector and boost export growth. Trade and Investment and Ag Minister Todd McClay and Commerce and Consumer Affairs Minister Cameron Brewer says the changes will help protect investment, support regional jobs and keep New Zealand competitive globally. The government says improved protections under the Plants Varieties Act will encourage innovation in plant breeding, which can take years or even decades to develop new varieties. So the plant varieties already plays a part in export earnings. In 2024, they accounted for 75% of kiwi fruit export returns and more than half of apple exports. I think it was 55% was the exact number. The reforms will also restore provisional protections, allowing breeders to take legal action from the time they apply for rights. So it's quite a big change. And someone actually brought up an interesting text about this, Jamie, that we could chat about later. Good question about this protections rights thing.
0: Did they? I need to have a look. Let's do sport.
1: 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That's rare.
0: No collect from me this weekend from the TAB. My horses didn't come in, but the horses came in for England's Aaron Rye. He's won the PGA Championship by 3 strokes at Pennsylvania at the Aronimink course. It's a brutal, brutal course. He carded a 5 under 65 today. John Rahm and Alex Smalley were second equal. Warriors prop Jackson Ford has missed selection in the New South Wales squad for the opening State of Origin League match against Queensland at Sydney next week. How good will that be? And that is despite sitting second in the Dally M medal standings through 10 rounds. And I think he's behind Nathan, is it Nathan Cleary? What's the father's name?
2: Oh,
0: I get the two Clearys. Yeah. It is Nathan Cleary.
2: I think Cleary. It is Nathan.
0: Yeah, who's the standoff. What's his father's name? It'll come back to me. Senior moment there. Ford's teammates, Mitch Barnett and Kurt Capewell, have received the nod for the Blues and the Maroons, respectively. Ivan Cleary. I knew I would get it. Yes, so Nathan Cleary is leading the Dally M. He is the best player over there. We play the Penrith Panthers in a week or two's time. That's going to be really good. So that is sports news for you. Up next, talking about sport and farming, an iconic surprise guest on the country.
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0: Oh, I'm loving Dr. Hook today on the country. Bang on, quarter away from one. Well, I got a phone call this morning out of the blue. I haven't chatted to this bloke for a number of years. One of my favourite broadcasts, the iconic voice, PJ, Peter Montgomery. Peter, hello. Where are you? How are you?
1: Yeah, I'm great. Greetings. Well, thank you. I'm in Auckland at home at the moment and just ticking over and tuning into the country on 1080. It works in Auckland.
0: Brilliant. Now, you phoned me this morning because you have a connection where I was in the weekend, Lawrence, for the Century Farm and Station Awards. You have a connection to that wonderful little town.
1: Yeah, I do. Soon after the war, my father came back and he and mum bought a business in Lawrence. So it was the very late 40s, early 50s that I lived there. But my father, because he had been in Burma during World War II and got every tropical disease you could and ended up getting TB, he was seriously ill and had to go to Dunedin Hospital and subsequently Pleasant Point. So I lived in Lawrence for about 3 or 4 years. It's the old Bank of New Zealand building, which is huge, was where my mother opened her first bank account in Lawrence.
0: Well, and you've gone back in time because there's a family connection, I think, to 125 years ago. We celebrated one farm, by the way, that was 187 years old in one family's ownership since the year before we signed the Treaty of Waitangi. But in 1901, they had a bike race, and I can imagine how tough it would have been on the gravel roads, from Lawrence to Waitahuna and back again.
1: Yep, and my grandfather is a photograph through the Hocken Libraries at Otago University, and they've got quite a few people who have named in it, and my grandfather was number 19 and he won it, and I'm actually holding his medal right now. I plan to give it to the Lawrence Museum when I get my act together, or more importantly, get back down to Otago. Jamie, it wasn't called a bike race, it was called the Lawrence Bicycle Club Race. Quite a fancy use. I've never heard the term bicycle for so long until I reread it.
0: Well, now, of course, there is a rail trail, or not a rail trail there.
1: Yeah, yeah.
0: It is actually there. Yeah, there was a railway through there, but they've got a bike. You can basically, eventually, you'll be able to bike from Queenstown to Dunedin. It's wonderful what they're doing.
1: Yeah, it's absolutely magnificent. And the last 7 kilometres getting to Dunedin, the sooner the better. I think there's a stop in Waitahuna, isn't there, with a fantastic cafe there. And good luck to them for all the people on their bikes that need a top up.
0: Well, they've converted the old railway shed in Waitahuna to a cafe. And I think it's proved very, very popular.
1: Yeah. I remember my mother telling me that I was too young and I don't remember this. This is just, I'm the messenger here from my mother. She used to say that where we lived in our shop in the main street of Lawrence wasn't very far from the railway line. And the railway, the train used to go through at about 2 a.m. in the morning. I'm presumably delivering goods up to Roxburgh.
0: Well, it is amazing, isn't it? Hey, it was fun. It ran into a whole lot of interesting farming people and, like you, some listeners to the show, and we really, really appreciate that. Big Albie Anderson was there. His farm, you remember Albie Anderson, the All Black Lock?
1: Yeah,
0: Albie's farm's been in the same ownership since 1894, and he hasn't got any smaller.
1: Right, no. But that tells you something about those families that have done it, because if over the generations there's more than one or two children that can sort out, how do they resolve all that and the ownership and being fair to the siblings that don't make it, and also how profitable and how they've changed. A very interesting article in the Otago Daily Times this morning where you've got a change with the times. Tell me this, where is the venue in Lawrence big enough? How many families were there?
0: There was 36 farms there. There was 280 people. It's amazing what they do.
1: It's
0: in the local community centre. There's a gym there that the local area high school uses. So they get them all in. It's quite a big building. But unbelievably, in this gig and my job and yours, Pete, you go to lots of corporate functions. I go to too many, to be perfectly honest. But the catering in Lawrence for 300 people was probably better than anywhere else in the country.
1: Wow. Gosh, that's a credit to them, absolutely.
0: Just a final word from you. What are you doing with yourself these days?
1: I've got enough to keep me off the streets, and I've got plenty going on still. I'm still patron or trustee of too many sailing events, but I'm trying to winkle my way out of those, but that takes up quite a lot of time. Say, like the Peter Blake Torbay Regatta, I'm patron of Torbay, and I'm going to their prize giving in a couple of weeks, and there's enough to keep me off the streets, and, you know, I keep an interest in various things, and listen to various commentaries and think, well, they need someone to help them. But no, I'm still a well. The big thing is coming up this August, 3 years, on the 7th of August, for Claudia, who was my great supporter and did so much for me. She died suddenly and unexpectedly, so life goes on without her, but it hasn't been as easy as it was.
0: Well, honestly, it was a real thrill for me to... I was sitting in here and I just finished pre-recording an interview and the phone rings. PJ Montgomery. I'm thinking, what's that? So it was great to hear from you this morning. Absolutely fantastic. Well, great. Thank you, Pete, for listening to the country. I know you listen on Saturday mornings.
1: I do, absolutely, yep. And now it's on 1080. It'll be easier to get as well. So I'm looking forward to that. And you're doing a great show. And all the stuff of trees and so on, I know I've air-bashed you way back long ago, but photosynthesis, everybody should know that. And while we're planting pine trees, when they don't take into credit the photosynthesis of all our Fiordland National Park and all the other national parks, and let alone lawns and
0: pastures.
1: Farms.
0: Yep.
1: Yeah, pastures. I mean, I don't know why we even have a problem and think about trees, but what would I know?
0: Well, no, you'd know quite a bit. PJ Montgomery, there you go, the voice of New Zealand sailing. Gee, I've run horribly over time. I'm going to have to shuffle Phil Duncan and the Super El Nino, I think, till tomorrow's show. No problem. He'll keep. But up next, we're going to wrap it with some of your feedback.
2: New Zealand's primary sector is at a turning point. There are huge opportunities for our food and fibre producers, but there are also many challenges. 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Rowena, tell us about it.
3: Oh, thanks so much, Jess. So PIMS, as we call it, is New Zealand's leading primary sector conference. There's producers, politicians and sector leaders all in the one room looking at the latest challenges and opportunities, but also how we lead as a sector.
2: Because global consumers are changing, right?
3: Yep. 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But there's huge demand for high-quality premium products, and that's where we have a real edge. 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
3: 2026 has been wild, right? Global trade, farm inputs like fuel and fert, everything's been impacted. And of course, it's also election year, so politicians will be at this summit sharing their visions for the primary sector.
2: Sounds like a must-attend conference.
3: Honestly, I'm not saying this because I'm the MC, but I love this conference. There's a huge variety of speakers and just good people in the room. It is so worth attending.
2: Thanks, Rowena. The Primary Industries New Zealand Summit and Awards is being held at Cordis, Auckland, June 23rd and 24th. 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
5: Wrapping the country with Dr. Hook and some of your feedback. What is to stop China stealing some cuttings again from Muzz, who's often quite cutting himself? I don't know about that one, Muzz. Nothing, maybe. I don't know. Jamie, Winston's delusional outburst is Trump-esque. All he's doing is trying to promote his own individual niche in election year from Don. You're onto it, Don, but, you know, a lot of people will support Winston on what he's doing. And, you know, maybe, as I said, I don't agree. The BNZ thing is a bit farcical, but maybe there's some merit in his idea to kickstart newborns with $1,000 in KiwiSaver. Anything we can do to get Kiwis saving is a good thing. And hi, Jamie, a good footy man like you will be saddened to hear the passing of Scott Hastings. I was, actually. Pete, who's texted in, Scottish rugby legend, part of the last Grand Slam winning Scottish side from 1990, and a true great alongside his brother Gavin. Gavin Hastings, yeah, one of the great fullbacks. Scott was a very good midfield back. Yeah, it's sad. Anyhow, that's today's show. Great to catch up with PJ Montgomery. We'll catch you tomorrow.
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Heaven is a place on earth. Belinda Carlisle, David Guetta, and the Backstreet Boys got things underway, and everybody, Backstreet is back. Welcome in. The sun is shining. We've got a bit of cloud out there, but it's not a bad sort of a day. It was a very murky start, quite a damp start to this morning, but this afternoon I think it's looking pretty good. We'll check out the whole week for you shortly. Right now, Miles Smith, Mid-Canterbury's Hawk Nui.

0: Boston, more than a feeling, Alien and Farm, Miles Smith, stay if you want to stay. Mostly cloudy today, but these fine spells increasing through the afternoon. We're getting the fog back again tonight. It'll be interesting to see if that's going to affect flights around Christchurch over the next few days. Some foggy conditions and inversion layers and stuff out there. There's some amazing contrails at the weekend too. Did you notice those in the sky? Jets, you know, coming up and down the country. And the contrails often crossed over each other. You don't often see that, do you? Really? Do you? Down to zero overnight after today's top of 13. Tomorrow, cloudy with light winds 11, minus 1 overnight into Wednesday. Fine with some light winds, then northerlies developing in the afternoon and the sun comes out. So the best looking day actually is Wednesday. And that's just a couple of sleeps away. Into Thursday, partly cloudy with northerlies, fine, 18. Friday, cloud clearing, becoming fine in the morning, light winds 17. Saturday, cloudy, light winds 14. And partly cloudy with light winds and 14 for Sunday. So, yeah, pretty decent sort of a week, really.
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0: Uptown Girl, Billy Joel, Peter Mac. How are we doing this afternoon? Olivia Dean, nice to each other, and UB40 Kingston Town. I'm really wishing now that I'd gone to Christchurch to see the big concert, the once-in-a-lifetime concert of a lifetime thing. The very first of the big musical shows in the new One Stadium in Christchurch. Our man Luke went. He said he was totally impressed with the show. He didn't really know what Synthony was all about. He thought it would be a pop band with a couple of cellos and a violin. He didn't realise it was going to be the full symphonic electronic experience there. Fused with pop and rock and all that sort of stuff. 660, of course, there too. Matthew Walters doing his amazing thing on that big lift that came out of the stage and went right up into the roof. Incredible. Yeah, I felt like I missed out on a moment in time, really. But, you know, when you get to my age, it's either too late or too early or too far away or it costs too much money or too much bother. And then afterward you go, oh, why the hell didn't I pull my finger out of my you-know-what and do that? But anyway, if you managed to get up there and were a part of an historical occasion in the brand-new Christchurch Stadium, good on you. Hope you had a great time.
1: 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Thanks to GDC. 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

0: Coming up to 2 o'clock news and sport is just moments away. It's Monday afternoon, and we've got a pretty much this sort of an afternoon right through, I believe. We'll check out tomorrow for you pretty shortly at 2 o'clock. And then it's all about the music variety, of course, here at McAdamy's Hokanui. DJ Snake with Bieber kick things off. We've got the Fine Young Cannibals, 660 again, because you can't get too much of them, and another Kiwi act, Zed. In the next hour here, it is McAdamy's Hokanui.
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9: In this update, a pre-budget education announcement today is expected to include significant investment in class resources and teacher support, targeting maths learning. That includes new assessment of understanding in Year 5 of Times Tables and Division. Prime Minister Chris Luxon says the government's been arrowing in on wasteful spending.
10: There's been quite a good program of work actually in education about identifying back office savings and then getting it forward deployed into the teachers.
9: A coroner's looking into the 2019 death of a Russian-born gun and Nazi fanatic, suspected to be self-inflicted. He supported the Christchurch terrorist. Artemy Vladimirovich Dubovsky, known as Troy, died in his car after a standoff with police in March of 2019, 2 weeks after the mosque attacks. Jamie Cunningham has more.
11: Police had raided the 54-year-old's home the day before, finding firearms, extremist material and Nazi uniforms. Coroner Heather McKenzie will look into the circumstances and any recommendations needed to prevent similar deaths.
9: A lack of money could hamper Ebola contact tracing, letting an outbreak spread in the Democratic Republic of Congo. The World Health Organization's declared a public health emergency of international concern after at least 87 deaths and hundreds of infections. More than 2,000 died from the viral disease between 2018 and 2020. Boston University's Dr. Nahid Badalia says resources are tight.
12: I hear that there are not enough personal protective equipments and cuts that we've seen in global funding, which has funded contact tracers and laboratories, is coming back to haunt us. We need resources fast.
9: 1NZ is investigating mobile outages across the country. Its website says some customers may be having issues making or receiving mobile calls. It's being investigated as a high priority. That's news.
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14: Hokanui Sport.
9: In sport, Inform Warriors prop Jackson Ford has failed to win over New South Wales State of Origin coach Laurie Daly. Ford's missed out on an Origin debut, despite being second in the NRL's Daly M medal standings after the conclusion of Magic Round. Daly's also overlooked the man sitting third, Panthers fullback Dylan Edwards, with James Tedesco, who is fourth, earning the number one jersey.
15: Both those players deserve to be in the squad, but we can only find a place for one.
9: And Ford's teammates Mitch Barnett and Kurt Capel have received the nod for the Blues and Maroons, respectively. Just one heat has been possible on the third day of surfing's New Zealand Pro in Raglan. Competition called off due to a lack of surf. I'm Raylene Ramsey.
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18: WeatherWatch 24/7, the Met Service forecast for Ashburton. For the rest of today, fine spells, but fog developing this evening with light winds, dropping down to a low of 0 degrees tonight. Tomorrow, mostly cloudy with light winds and a forecast high of 11, low of minus 1 tomorrow night. Wednesday, fine with light winds, then northerlies developing in the afternoon with a forecast high of 14 degrees. Thursday, partly cloudy, northerlies dying out in the afternoon with a high of 18. And right ahead to Friday, cloud clearing and becoming fine in the morning with light winds, and Friday's high 17.
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0: Yes, 660 fresh off the big One New Zealand Stadium gig at the weekend, and great reports about getting in and out of the venue and how easy everything was, and the parking was fine and all that. So looks like it gets the big tick.
1: She

0: In a Circle Games People Play, only a few weeks to go, and we're at King's Birthday weekend. And if you're not going away, there's plenty to do around town. We have, of course, we've got the Glow in the Park, sponsored by EA Networks, happening again on the Ashburton Domain. That'll be great. And the Plains Railway and the Fire Museum and the attractions will all be fired up over in Timwald at the Plains Heritage Park after a bit of a hiatus. They're back in business for King's Birthday weekend, so you can go over there and hang out and ride on the train, have a look around the park, and then head along to the Domain. So two big domains, one big weekend. There's plenty to do if you're not going too far this King's Birthday weekend in Ashburton.
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0: Eminem and Lose Yourself. Peter Mack this afternoon. How are we doing? Hokanui across the heartland. You can tell it's election year because it's all the posturing's happening already, and even people within coalitions, even the parties that make up those coalitions, we're reminded that they have divergent views and divergent things they stand for and priorities. And so now both ACT and New Zealand First and National are all stamping their own mark on what they want to do. And I guess to an extent, the left parties are as well. Interesting Winston's thing at the weekend. I quite like his superannuation idea where everybody starts with a bit of money in the bank. I don't know where that money comes from. I don't know that bit. But I quite like the idea that we get a better mentality around saving for our future earlier, from birth perhaps. But the other one I don't quite understand is buying the BNZ. First of all, we have to understand that, to the best of my knowledge, the BNZ isn't on the market. But even if it was, how would you afford that? I think one of the ideas of Winnie's is to merge BNZ, once it's purchased, with Kiwi Bank and sort of turn them into a super bank called the Bank of, the National Bank of New Zealand. I used to bank with the National Bank of New Zealand. Didn't they swallow up Countrywide years ago? And then become ANZ. I think that's how that all worked. I think I've still got my Countrywide checkbook pouch at home. I'm a dinosaur. But anyway, so there we go. So that's, it's been dismissed by both National and ACT. But that's what Winnie wants to do, so we will see. But it's going to be quite entertaining, isn't it, the next few months? Quite entertaining. Then we'll have periods where we just get sick and tired of it, won't want to talk about it for a while, and then we'll go, let's check back out and see what's happening. And then before you know it, it'll be time to vote. Bruno Mars, The Clash, and Taylor Swift when we come back. Hokanui.
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0: It is coming up to 3 o'clock, and that's time to smack that jug on and have a cuppa. What do you mean you just have a glass of water? What are you? No, it's fine. I'm only teasing. Go on, have a unhealthy chocolate biscuit while you're at it. The Killers, Drax Project, Eurythmics and CeeLo Green are all along after news and sport. The latest for you next at 3 o'clock.
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14: In this update, the government's announced a $131 million investment into improving literacy and maths achievement in a pre-budget reveal. Money will go into 36 more maths intervention teachers to help struggling kids and a year five exam. The Ministry of Education will fund tutoring for year 9 and 10 students, more than a year behind in expectations. It'll also spend on new curriculum-aligned maths and literary resources and professional learning and development for teachers. Engineering New Zealand is welcoming NCEA changes with a growing shortage of new talent. Science will become compulsory at year 11. We need 2,000 or more new engineers each year to cope with future infrastructure demand. Chief Executive Dr. Richard Templer says inspiring students in science is good news for our future.
15: We think it'll make a difference reasonably quickly, because if you think about year 11, that's a key year where students are typically deciding what they're going to do with their careers.
14: Family of a mother and daughter killed in a Christchurch house fire last week have gathered and blessed the charred home. A 23-year-old died in the blaze at Mighty Ho with her 3-year-old daughter. 4 siblings were hospitalised. The father of the 3-year-old says they view tributes left outside the home. He says all the children have been discharged from hospital, although the 2-year-old girl has serious burns. More than $62,000 has been raised for the family and their uninsured home via Give a Little. A decline in profit, but a strengthening balance sheet for Kiwi Property. It's reporting an 11.5% drop in net profit after tax, Operating profit up 8.6% and net rental income up 4.3%. Here's business reporter Michael Sergal.
4: Kiwi Property says the rental market's growing and occupancy is improving. It's sold the Plaza Shopping Centre in Palmerston North and has secured approval to buy the ASB North Wharf building in Auckland's Wynyard Quarter. Credit rating agency S&P has changed Kiwi Property's outlook from negative to stable.
14: That's news.
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17: Hokanui Sport.
14: In sport, golfer Aaron Rise revealed the unique approach he took as a junior on his path to becoming a major champion. The 31-year-old's become the first English player to win the PGA Championship in 109 years. One of history's few pro golfers to wear gloves on both hands, Rise says he played a customised course length, which gradually got longer from the age of 7 to 12. The Cleveland Cavaliers are closing in on a spot in the NBA's Eastern Conference Final. The Cavaliers lead the Detroit Pistons 110-80 in the final quarter of the deciding Game 7 of their semi-final. And that is sport. I'm Raylene Ramsey.
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20: WeatherWatch 24-7, a VMET service forecast for Ashburton. For the rest of today, fine spells, but fog developing this evening with light winds, dropping down to a low of 0 degrees tonight. Tomorrow, mostly cloudy with light winds and a forecast high of 11, low of minus 1 tomorrow night. Wednesday, fine with light winds, then northeast developing in the afternoon with a forecast high of 14 degrees. Thursday, partly cloudy, northeast dying out in the afternoon with a high of 18. And right ahead to Friday, cloud clearing and becoming fine in the morning with light winds, and Friday's high 17.
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Year of Mix. Peter Mac, Hawkanui on your Monday, and Thorn in my side. Thorn make light bulbs, but they also used to make hi-fi stereo systems back in the 1970s. Oh, is that right, Peter? Yep. Were they any good? No, they were crap.

0: Ed Sheeran, Hockenui, Pidamac on your Monday afternoon. Well, devastating news came through yesterday morning of a helicopter crash in the Mount Aspiring National Park. And it's only this afternoon that we've now learned the names of the two who perished. They were the two that were on board the helicopter. It was a hunting expedition. There was the pilot on board from Alpine Helicopters and an experienced guide. The other members of the party were on the ground and were unharmed. They're saying this afternoon the pilot Tim Brown and the guide Sean Roach were tragically killed. This is in a statement this afternoon from the Alpine Group. Both were highly experienced and valued members of a close-knit team. I know there have been some speculation from people about the conditions at the time, but the aircraft were conducting a guided hunting operation in what's been described as clear and calm conditions at the time of the accident. They go on to say, our thoughts and deeper sympathies are with the families and the loved ones during this difficult time. They've also expressed thanks to the New Zealand Police Rescue Coordination Centre, Otago Southland Rescue Helicopter Trust, the Queenstown Alpine Cliff Rescue Team and all the emergency services for their swift, professional and clinical response to the accident. The Transport Accident Investigation Commission and the Civil Aviation Authority are investigating. They have people on the ground on the scene right now, and they could be there for several days.
1: Hokanui Breakfast with Luke Howden.
2: Congrats again, Amy and the team at iSelect for scoring this week's Millhouse Kitchen Workplace Shout. They're right next door to us here in the Somerset House, so that's an easy commute for me. Back in the morning to catch up with Ashburton College's new Associate Principal, Ange Mitchell. We ask about that role and what do we do with all the Fijiawas?
1: Hokanui Breakfast with Luke Howden and Newman's Tyres, keeping locals rolling for over 80 years.
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0: Hit me, baby, one more time, Peter Mac, this afternoon. It's Mid-Canterbury's Hokanui. We've got a bit of blue sky up there, got a bit of cloud and all that sort of stuff. We'll have a bit of a look later and see where the rest of the week is going. And I've just had the big stone skimming championships at Lake Hawea over the weekend. This is the inaugural New Zealand stone skimming champs. They had about 300 people turned out to it on Lake Hawea. The location, the weather, everything was great. The vibe was good. They had, you know, the usual story, hot pools and food trucks and competitions and all that sort of stuff. Food trucks. Did I say food trucks? I may have done. Food trucks. And it ran from 7:30 to 5, so it was all day. Now, the best throw of the day was by a woman by the name of Abby McDonald from Queenstown. She won the women's open category. She won the longest throw, in fact, of the day. She beat the men as well by a clear 10 metres. Abby's throw was 72. And Jay Reeve won the open men's category. Now, they both have been invited to attend the World Stone Skimming Championships at Easdale Island in Scotland in September. There you go. I kid you not. They're off over there to compete on the world stage. But you know what? As I was saying, the longest record is 121.8. So if you're going to go all the way over there to Scotland, you're going to have to sort of, I don't know, maybe lift your game a bit more, I don't know, but that's still pretty impressive throwing. And a new sport for this country, evidently. See you, Crowded House, and Teddy Swims when we come back.
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0: This is McAdams Hokanui, Peter Mac. It's Monday, and we've already launched the week, so it's all go from here. In the next hour, we've got music from the Feelers, we've got Boy Meets Girl, Samba, and the Doobie Brothers, and of course, a big shout out to all the people involved in staging Footloose, the musical at the Event Centre. Two more about that in the next hour here. It's McAdams Hokanui.
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13: In this update, $131 million is going into literacy and maths resources, with government hopes achievement can go higher. Today's pre-budget announcement includes money for maths resources for year 0 to 8 classrooms and 36 new maths and intervention teachers. It'll also go into a 12-week program for students behind in reading and writing. Education Minister Erica Stanford says the investment is substantial.
14: In today's announcement, you've seen more intervention teachers, more tutoring, more supports, more catch-up resources, more in-class resources, more training for teachers and more quality monitoring of student progress.
13: A pilot and his guide have been named as the victims in a helicopter crash near Wānaka in Mount Aspiring National Park. Alpine Helicopters says pilot Tim Brown and guide Sean Roach died during a guided hunting operation yesterday morning. The company says both were highly experienced, flying in clear and calm conditions. Three hunters on the ground were uninjured. The Transport Accident Investigation Commission and Civil Aviation Authority are investigating. Health officials are concerned about the logistics of containing the Ebola outbreak in the Democratic Republic of Congo. At least 87 have died and hundreds of cases are suspected. The World Health Organization's declared a public health emergency of international concern. The highly infectious and often deadly disease is spread by direct contact with bodily fluids. John Hopkins University's Dr. Amesh Adalja told the BBC this strain has no vaccine.
15: It's going to take a lot of coordinated effort to contain this. The threat to the general population of the world is low, but this is still something that needs to be aggressively contained in Africa.
13: Wellington Water's beginning repairs on Titahi Bay Road, where wastewater began leaking from a bust pipe into the Porirua Harbour this morning. The leak is contained. That's news.
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13: In sport, the Cleveland Cavaliers have stormed into the NBA's Eastern Conference Finals, humbling the top-seeded Detroit Pistons 125-94 on their home court to win a deciding Game 7. The Cavaliers next play the New York Knicks to decide the East. A move up the starting grid for Kiwi driver Scott Dixon and Marcus Armstrong ahead of next Monday morning's Indy 500 following post-qualifying technical inspections. Dixon, who originally qualified 11th, will now start from 10th on the grid. Armstrong moves up 1 to 16th. It comes after Brazilian driver Caio Collette, who qualified 10th, was shunted to the back of the grid for using modifications to the energy management system. That is sport.
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18: WeatherWatch 24/7, the Met Service forecast for Ashburton. For the rest of today, fine spells, but fog developing this evening with light winds, dropping down to a low of 0 degrees tonight. Tomorrow, mostly cloudy with light winds and a forecast high of 11, low of minus 1 tomorrow night. Wednesday, fine with light winds, then northerlies developing in the afternoon with a forecast high of 14 degrees. Thursday, partly cloudy, northerlies dying out in the afternoon with a high of 18. And right ahead to Friday, cloud clearing and becoming fine in the morning with light winds, and Friday's high 17.
12: Mid-Canterbury's best music mix starts now on Hokanui.

Waiting for a star to fall. Peter Mack, I don't normally do celebrity gossip, but I did see that Pamela Anderson, yes, the poster girl, Pamela Anderson, apparently has a bit of a romantic liaison going on at the moment with Tom Cruise. Yes. Wasn't she just enamoured with Liam Neeson recently? I tell you what, I can't keep up.

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0: Guns N' Roses, Paradise City, but Canterbury's Hock and Nui, Peter Mackey. In the afternoon, with Marshmallow and Kane Brown and the two, Ange Mitchell. Ange Mitchell, I don't know whether you've heard, but she's stepping up from Ashburton College Deputy Principal to Associate Principal. Is there a difference between Deputy and Associate? Apparently so. Your Deputy can't be as high as your Associate Principal. So tomorrow morning on The Breakfast Show, Luke asks what the new role means. That'll be good because we'll clarify it. And might also get some netball chat in there tomorrow morning too. And Firefighter Stair Challenge. This is a thing that's been going on for years now up there in Auckland at the Sky Tower. Firefighters from all over the country have a shot at this. We ask the question tomorrow morning on The Breakfast Show to local firefighters. Why do you do it?
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0: Good evening, and we have details on yesterday's tragedy. Names have been released of the two who perished in the helicopter crash in Mount Aspiring National Park yesterday morning. More details in the news as we round up the day next at 5 o'clock here at Hokanui.
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12: In this update, a jury's found Hayden Tasker guilty of murdering Nelson Senior Sergeant Lynn Fleming on New Year's Day last year and seriously injuring Senior Sergeant Adam Ramsey. The 33-year-old drove his car at the two officers on foot patrol, throwing Fleming 20 metres and Ramsey 8. More than 40 people testified at the High Court in Christchurch over 2 weeks. The verdict followed close to 4 hours' deliberations. Jamie Cunningham is there.
13: There was a quiet exclamation of yes when the verdict was read out by members in the public gallery. Following this began a wave of tears and hunks of relief between family members. On the other hand, there was no emotion or reaction from Tasker, with his head down the whole time the judge was speaking.
12: Tasker will be sentenced in July. A $131 million education boost's included in this year's budget. The government's investing in maths hubs aimed at improving teacher confidence, further resources and 36 extra maths intervention teachers. There'll also be a Year 5 assessment of multiplication and division abilities. Funding's also going into new writing workbooks and digital tools. Education Minister Erica Stanford says schools don't have to buy resources themselves.
14: So nothing is compulsory, but at least we're making it free of charge.
12: The labour market's still a sensitive topic for industries like manufacturing, retail and hospitality. Two-thirds of respondents in surveys by BNZ and Business NZ across the manufacturing and services sectors report negative business impacts, largely relating to fuel prices. Business NZ Advocacy Director Catherine Baird says employment hasn't grown, which is a big deal for our economy.
15: That's really tough for anyone who's new to the job market, maybe come out of education, trying to get their foot in the door. So we really need that to turn around.
12: That's news.
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12: In sport, Kiwis enforcer Britton Nikora is now a Queensland State of Origin pick after being one of a number of new players to take advantage of new eligibility rules. Nikora has been named on Billy Slater's Maroons bench for next Wednesday's opener after the rule change earlier this year cleared players eligible for Origin to continue playing for a different Tier 1 country. For New South Wales, Tonga's Adam Finua-Blake will start with England's Victor Radley and the Kiwis' Casey McLean on an extended bench. The Cleveland Cavaliers have made a mockery of Detroit's Game 7 home advantage, walloping the Pistons 125-94 to wrap up their NBA Eastern Conference semi-final series. That is sport.
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18: Weather Watch 24-7, the Met Service forecast for Ashburton. For the rest of today, fine spells, but fog developing this evening with light winds, dropping down to a low of 0 degrees tonight. Tomorrow, mostly cloudy with light winds and a forecast high of 11, low of minus 1 tomorrow night. Wednesday, fine with light winds, then northeast developing in the afternoon with a forecast high of 14 degrees. Thursday, partly cloudy, northeast dying out in the afternoon with a high of 18. And right ahead to Friday, cloud clearing and becoming fine in the morning with light winds and Friday's high 17.
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1: I could be the twist, the one to make you stop, the icing on your cake.

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I'll keep that in mind if ever I need a backup for Mrs. Mac. This is Savage Garden.

0: Hootie and the Blowfish, Hold My Hand. AJ Aaron, bang. In there as well. If you're into country music, you might be heading south in a week's time, over a few days through till the end of the month, because the Tussock Country Festival is being hosted in Gore. It's massive. There's dozens and dozens and dozens of events. There's songwriting workshops, and there's line dancing workshops, and there's workshops, and there's guitar workshops, and there's shows, and there's small gigs, and there's big gigs, and little gigs, and massive gigs, and stuff happening. There's the freeze your bits off busking out on the street there, and there's country discos for kids. There's a lot going on. So if that's your bag, I suggest you find out more. There's like 23 pages of information on tussockcountry.nz, and get your best hoedown on.
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0: You can write it in a letter, babe. It's the All Saints. Peter Mack here. This is McCatterby's Hokanui. Look, from what I've seen, the imagery of the staging for Footloose. Once again, the Event Centre have done a brilliant job. Roger, who's the visual designer for the whole thing, in association with the direction team, has the show looking, the lighting and everything looks phenomenal. So if you're looking for a bit of pure escapism, don't forget Footloose the Musical. It cuts loose at the Event Centre from this Saturday night.
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0: Mid Catterbury's Hokanui, Peter Beck. Well, that's me done for today. We had not a bad sort of a day as it turned out. It was quite damp, wasn't it, earlier this morning. Then we got a bit of blue sky. We had some cloud through the day and everything, but that's the way it goes. Tomorrow, I think it's looking okay. A little cloudy again tomorrow, but fine with light winds, a high of 11. And on Wednesday, it's looking really good. The sun comes out beautifully, and 14 degrees for Wednesday. Just a little bit of a couple of days ahead there, so you can plan. Enjoy your evening. Our man Luke back tomorrow morning from 6, me, Peter Mack, looking forward to your company again tomorrow, Tuesday from 1. See you then. Good night.
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11: In this update, a jury has found Hayden Tasker guilty of murdering Nelson Senior Sergeant Lynn Fleming and seriously injuring fellow police officer Adam Ramsey. The 33-year-old had pleaded guilty to manslaughter but not murder over ploughing into the patrolling officers with his car at about 2 a.m. on New Year's Day last year. The jury returned a verdict about 4 o'clock after deliberating for 3.5 hours. Tasker will be sentenced in July. And the police officer, critically injured Adam Ramsey, says this judgment is a testament to the work of police on the day of the attack and the months following.
12: They cared for their colleague who was severely injured and eventually passed. They looked after me to the best of their ability. They cared for Constable Gemma Radcliffe. They cared for Tasman.
11: A promise of $131 million for education, which includes taking on students falling behind. The pre-budget funding announcement pledges to give schools more maths and literacy resources and 36 extra maths intervention teachers. Education Minister Erica Stanford says it'll also go into a tutoring program for Year 9 and 10 students, more than a year behind in maths.
13: We've done it with Year 7 and 8, so it was phenomenally successful. In the tutoring, they made 2 years' worth of progress in 12 weeks in one strand, and we want to make sure that more young people have access to that tutoring.
11: A former finance minister, once forced to bail out the BNZ, says buying it back would be lunacy. New Zealand First's proposed renationalising the bank, buying it back from Australia's NAB and merging it with Kiwi Bank. Leader Winston Peter says bank profit should remain here. But Ruth Richardson says the idea has no weight.
14: It makes New Zealand look like a tin pot country where populist politicians feel free to nationalise private businesses. Why stop at banks? I mean, supermarkets, Woolworths, foreign owned.
11: And bookings open on Thursday for Tongariro Northern Circuit tramps in October, with work on schedule for Otureri Hut. That's news.
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11: In sport, all available tickets for the Men's A-League final between Auckland FC and Sydney FC at Mount Smart Stadium have sold out. Tickets went on sale to members this morning, then to the general public at 4, and the entire allocation is exhausted. There will be a final allocation released in the next few days once any tickets have been returned. The Warriors will have the services of Jackson Ford, perhaps unexpectedly, for Saturday's NRL visit to St George Illawarra. Ford has missed out on a New South Wales call-up for the State of Origin opener, despite being in career-best form for the Warriors. Ford's teammates Mitch Barnett and Kurt Capel have received the nod for the Blues and Maroons. That is sport. I'm Raylene Ramsey.
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20: WeatherWatch 24/7, the Met Service forecast for Ashburton. For the rest of today, fine spells, but fog developing this evening with light winds, dropping down to a low of 0 degrees tonight. Tomorrow, mostly cloudy with light winds and a forecast high of 11, low of minus 1 tomorrow night. Wednesday, fine with light winds, then northeast developing in the afternoon with a forecast high of 14 degrees. Thursday, partly cloudy, northeast dying out in the afternoon with a high of 18. And right ahead to Friday, cloud clearing and becoming fine in the morning with light winds, and Friday's high 17.
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9: In this update, a jury's found Hayden Tasker guilty of murdering Nelson Senior Sergeant Lynn Fleming on New Year's Day 2025 and seriously injuring Senior Sergeant Adam Ramsey. The 33-year-old drove his car at the two officers on foot patrol, throwing Fleming 20 metres and Ramsey 8. More than 40 people testified at the High Court in Christchurch over 2 weeks, including officers and witnesses. The verdict followed close to 4 hours' deliberations. Jamie Cunningham was there.
10: There was a quiet exclamation of yes when the verdict was read out by members in the public gallery. Following this began a wave of tears and hunks of relief between family members. On the other hand, there was no emotion or reaction from Tasker with his head down the whole time the judge was speaking.
9: Police say there are serious injuries after a single vehicle crash that's closed part of State Highway 2 at Wairoa in Hawke's Bay. The highway shut between Ohuia and Iwatea roads after the crash happened around 5:30pm. New Zealand First voters surveyed in a new poll overwhelmingly want the party back in government with National. Political reporter Ethan Griffiths has more.
11: The Fresh Taxpayers Union Courier poll shows 56% of followers prefer a National-led coalition, just 10% preferring Labour. 34% were unsure. NZ First's formed a government with both major parties twice since the 1990s, with some senior National MPs warning it could go again with Labour.
9: And New Zealand population is growing, up more than 43,000 people in the last year. Marcus Allen reports.
12: Stats NZ data puts the resident population at 5,361,300, with slightly more women than men. The country grew naturally by more than 19,000 people, 44% of total growth. Net migration made up the other 56%.
13: That's news.
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9: In sport. Tickets have gone quickly for the men's A-League final between Auckland FC and Sydney FC. The A-League says the allocation has been exhausted, although there could be a further release of tickets for Saturday's game later in the week. Warriors prop Jackson Ford has missed selection in the New South Wales squad for the opening State of Origin League match against Queensland at Sydney next week, despite sitting second in the Dally M medal standings through 10 rounds. Coach Laurie Daly has offered this justification.
18: He's sort of that mobile player, but I get back to the fact that we needed someone that could play on an edge.
9: Ford's teammates Mitch Barnett and Kirk Capewell have received the nod for the Blues and Maroons, respectively. At Sport, I'm Nina Burton.
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21: Weather Watch 24-7, a VMET service forecast for Ashburton. For the rest of today, fine spells, but fog developing this evening with light winds, dropping down to a low of 0 degrees tonight. Tomorrow, mostly cloudy with light winds and a forecast high of 11, low of minus 1 tomorrow night. Wednesday, fine with light winds, then northeast developing in the afternoon with a forecast high of 14 degrees. Thursday, partly cloudy, northeast dying out in the afternoon with a high of 18. And right ahead to Friday, cloud clearing and becoming fine in the morning with light winds and Friday's high 17.
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9: In this update, a jury's found Hayden Tasker guilty of murdering Nelson Senior Sergeant Lynn Fleming on New Year's Day 2025 and seriously injuring Senior Sergeant Adam Ramsey. The 33-year-old drove his car at the two officers on foot patrol, throwing Fleming 20 metres and Ramsey 8. More than 40 people testified at the High Court in Christchurch over 2 weeks, including officers and witnesses. The verdict followed close to 4 hours' deliberations. Jamie Cunningham was there.
10: There was a quiet exclamation of yes when the verdict was read out by members in the public gallery. Following this began a wave of tears and hunks of relief between family members. On the other hand, there was no emotion or reaction from Tasker, with his head down the whole time the judge was speaking.
9: Police say there are serious injuries after a single vehicle crash that's closed part of State Highway 2 at Wairoa in Hawke's Bay. The highway shut between Ohuia and Iwatea roads after the crash happened around 5:30pm. New Zealand First voters surveyed in a new poll overwhelmingly want the party back in government with National. Political reporter Ethan Griffiths has more.
11: The Fresh Taxpayers Union Courier poll shows 56% of followers prefer a National-led coalition, just 10% preferring Labour. 34% were unsure. NZ First's formed a government with both major parties twice since the 1990s, with some senior National MPs warning it could go again with Labour.
9: And New Zealand population is growing, up more than 43,000 people in the last year. Marcus Allen reports.
12: Stats NZ data puts the resident population at 5,361,300, with slightly more women than men. The country grew naturally by more than 19,000 people, 44% of total growth. Net migration made up the other 56%.
9: That's news.
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0: Hokanui Sport.
9: In sport, tickets have gone quickly for the men's A-League final between Auckland FC and Sydney FC. The A-League says the allocation has been exhausted, although there could be a further release of tickets for Saturday's game later in the week. Warriors prop Jackson Ford has missed selection in the New South Wales squad for the opening State of Origin League match against Queensland at Sydney next week, despite sitting second in the Dally M medal standings through 10 rounds. Coach Laurie Daly has offered this justification.
15: He's sort of that mobile player, but I get back to the fact that we needed someone that could play on an edge.
9: Ford's teammates, Mitch Barnett and Kirk Capewell, have received the nod for the Blues and Maroons, respectively. That's sport. I'm Nina Burton.
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0: Hokanui Breakfast with Luke Howden.
1: Congrats again, Amy and the team at iSelect for scoring this week's Millhouse Kitchen Workplace Shouts. They're right next door to us here in the Somerset House, so that's an easy commute for me. Back in the morning to catch up with Ashburton College's new Associate Principal, Ange Mitchell. We ask about that role and what do we do with all the Fijoas?
0: Hokanui Breakfast with Luke Howden and Newman's Tyres, keeping locals rolling for over 80 years.
2: One day, one man was booked on a 1pm flight when the one road to the one airport in this one particular country was flooded by one of the worst storms for 100 years, which meant he missed the one weekly flight home and spent one more week in one horrendously expensive hotel. 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

0: 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It's lucky baked beans is all that you packed. 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
6: In this update, a person has died in a three-vehicle crash in Waikato's Pokono. It happened on the Waikato Expressway just before 7pm. Two people are injured, one critically and one moderately. The expressway is closed southbound between Great South Road and Pioneer Road. And another person has died in a single-vehicle crash in Wairoa this afternoon. It happened on State Highway 2 just before 5:30. A second person suffered moderate injuries and was taken to hospital. State Highway 2 is closed between Ohuia and Iwitea roads. Southland farmers are getting an extra 18 months to submit their freshwater farm plans. The government's still working on improvements to farm plan regulations. Agriculture Minister Todd McLay says Cabinet's agreed to give approximately 2,500 Southland farmers and growers extra time to submit their farm plans and benefit from the updated system. Environment Southland says it gives farmers extra time to continue developing plans that are practical, well-informed and tailored to their property and catchment. A jury's found Hayden Tasker guilty of murdering Nelson Senior Sergeant Lynn Fleming on New Year's Day in 2025 and seriously injuring Senior Sergeant Adam Ramsey. The 33-year-old drove his car at the two officers on foot patrol, throwing Fleming 20 metres and Ramsey 8. More than 40 people testified at the High Court in Christchurch over 2 weeks, including officers and witnesses. The verdict followed close to 4 hours' deliberations. Jamie Cunningham was there.
7: There was a quiet exclamation of yes when the verdict was read out by members in the public gallery. Following this began a wave of tears and hunks of relief between family members. On the other hand, there was no emotion or reaction from Tasker, with his head down the whole time the judge was speaking.
6: Tasker will be sentenced in July. That's news.
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5: Hokanui Sport.
6: In sport. A new era is underway for State of Origin with the selection of Kiwis and England players in the New South Wales and Queensland squads for next Wednesday's opener. Queensland have added Kiwis enforcer Britton Nakora on their interchange, while Kalyn Ponga, who is a likely Kiwi for the World Cup, starts at fullback. New South Wales coach Laurie Daly, meanwhile, has called in Tonga's Aidan Fonua-Blake to start with England's Victor Radley on the interchange and the Kiwis' Casey McLean on an extended bench.
10: Casey's played for the Kiwis, Aidan's played for Tonga. Victor's played for England, but he's also played in grand finals. So they'll handle it, but just it adds a bit more depth, I suppose, to selections.
6: Warriors duo Mitch Barnett and Kurt Capewell will turn out for the Blues and Maroons, respectively. That's sport. I'm Nina Burton.
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8: In this update, Nelson Senior Sergeant Lynn Fleming's family says she can finally rest in peace. A jury deliberated more than 3 hours today to find Hayden Tasker guilty of her murder and wounding Senior Sergeant Adam Ramsey. The 33-year-old rammed his car into the officers on patrol early on New Year's Day 2025, pleading guilty to manslaughter. Speaking after today's High Court verdict, younger sister Jo Brown says Fleming's death was nothing short of barbaric. She says their dad died before justice was reached.
9: I promised my dad I would carry the torch and attend court every day on his behalf. I fulfilled my promise to you, Dad, and we got the result you so desperately wanted.
8: Fleming's son, Aaron Olson, says that day in January 2025 was the hardest their family had lived through.
10: Sitting at mum's bedside, watching the person we loved slowly slip away from the world. The second hardest day has been every day since then.
8: The officer critically injured alongside Fleming, Senior Sergeant Adam Ramsey, says this judgment is a testament to the work police did on the day of the attack and the months following.
11: They cared for their colleague who was severely injured and eventually passed. They looked after me to the best of their ability. They cared for Constable Jim Radcliffe. They cared for Tasman.
8: A person has died in a single vehicle crash in Wairoa this afternoon. It happened on State Highway 2 just before 5:30. A second person suffered moderate injuries and was taken to hospital. State Highway 2 is closed between Ohuia and Iwatea roads. And another person has died in a three-vehicle crash in Waikato's Pokono. It happened on the Waikato Expressway just before 7 p.m. Two people are injured, one critically and one moderately. The expressway is closed southbound between Great South Road and Pioneer Road. That's news.
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0: Hokanui Sport.
8: In sport, the Cleveland Cavaliers have stormed into the NBA's Eastern Conference Finals, humbling the top-seeded Detroit Pistons 125-94 on their home court to win a deciding Game 7.
15: And this topsy-turvy series belongs to Cleveland. A blowout Game 7 win in Detroit.
8: The Cavaliers have a quick turnaround for Game 1 of the series to decide the East, with Game 1 against the New York Knicks on Wednesday. That's sport. I'm Nina Burton.
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9: In this update, Nelson Senior Sergeant Lynn Fleming's family says she can finally rest in peace. A jury deliberated more than 3 hours today to find Hayden Tasker guilty of her murder and wounding Senior Sergeant Adam Ramsey. The 33-year-old rammed his car into the officers on patrol early on New Year's Day 2025, pleading guilty to manslaughter. Speaking after today's High Court verdict, younger sister Jo Brown says Fleming's death was nothing short of barbaric. She says their dad died before justice was reached.
10: I promised my dad I would carry the torch and attend court every day on his behalf. I fulfilled my promise to you, Dad, and we got the result you so desperately wanted.
9: Fleming's son, Aaron Olsen, says that day in January 2025 was the hardest their family had lived through.
11: Sitting at mum's bedside, watching the person we loved slowly slip away from the world. The second hardest day has been every day since then.
9: The officer critically injured alongside Fleming, Senior Sergeant Adam Ramsey, says this judgment is a testament to the work police did on the day of the attack and the months following.
12: They cared for their colleague who was severely injured and eventually passed. They looked after me to the best of their ability. They cared for Constable Gemma Radcliffe. They cared for Tasman.
9: A person has died in a single vehicle crash in Wairoa this afternoon. It happened on State Highway 2 just before 5:30. A second person suffered moderate injuries and was taken to hospital. State Highway 2 is closed between Ohuia and Iwatea roads. And another person has died in a three-vehicle crash in Waikato's Pokeno. It happened on the Waikato Expressway just before 7 p.m. Two people are injured, one critically and one moderately. The expressway is closed southbound between Great South Road and Pioneer Road. That's news.
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0: Hokanui Sport.
9: In sport, the Warriors will have the services of Jackson Ford, perhaps unexpectedly, for Saturday's NRL visit to St George Illawarra. Ford has missed out on a New South Wales call-up for the State of Origin opener, despite being in career-best form for the Warriors. Coach Laurie Daly says Ford unfortunately didn't suit the balance of what they needed, which was an edge player.
15: Jackson's probably the guy that just plays through the middle. So the balance of the squad, different personalities, there's always some people that are unlucky, but we feel like this is a really good team.
9: Ford's teammates Mitch Barnett and Kurt Capewell have received the nod for the Blues and Maroons respectively. That's sport. I'm Nina Burton.
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9: In this update, Nelson Senior Sergeant Lynn Fleming's family says she can finally rest in peace. A jury deliberated more than 3 hours to find Hayden Tasker guilty of her murder and wounding Senior Sergeant Adam Ramsey. The 33-year-old rammed his car into the officers on patrol early on New Year's Day in 2025, pleading guilty to manslaughter. Speaking after the High Court verdict, younger sister Jo Brown says Fleming's death was nothing short of barbaric. She says their dad died before justice was reached.
10: I promised my dad I would carry the torch and attend court every day on his behalf. I fulfilled my promise to you, Dad, and we got the result you so desperately wanted.
9: Fleming's son, Aaron Olsen, says that day in January 2025 was the hardest their family had lived through.
11: Sitting at Mum's bedside, watching the person we loved slowly slip away from the world. The second hardest day has been every day since then.
9: The officer critically injured alongside Fleming, Senior Sergeant Adam Ramsey, says this judgment is a testament to the work police did on that day of the attack and the months following.
12: They cared for their colleague who was severely injured and eventually passed. They looked after me to the best of their ability. They cared for Constable Jim Radcliffe. They cared for Tasman.
9: A decline in profit but a strengthening balance sheet for Kiwi Property. It's reporting an 11.5% drop in net profit after tax, with operating profit up 8.6% and net rental income up 4.3%. Business reporter Michael Sergel has more.
13: Kiwi Property says the rental market's growing and occupancy is improving. It sold the Plaza Shopping Centre in Palmerston North and has secured approval to buy the ASB North Wharf building in Auckland's Wynyard Quarter. Credit rating agency S&P has changed Kiwi Property's outlook from negative to stable.
9: That's news.
0: Hokanui Sport.
9: In sport, all available tickets for the men's A-League final between Auckland FC and Sydney FC at Mount Smart Stadium have sold out. Tickets went on sale to members this morning, then to the general public at 4 p.m. with the entire allocation exhausted. A final allocation of tickets will be released in the next few days once any outstanding tickets have been returned. Rumours of Kalyn Ponga starting at halfback for Queensland in the State of Origin opener have been greatly exaggerated. Australian media had reported yesterday that Ponga, usually a fullback, would start in the seven jumper next Wednesday in Sydney. But coach Billy Slater has named debutante Sam Walker from the Roosters at halfback instead, with Ponga at fullback and Reece Walsh missing out. That's news and sport. I'm Nina Burton.
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6: In this update, Nelson Senior Sergeant Lynn Fleming's family says she can finally rest in peace. A jury deliberated more than 3 hours yesterday to find Hayden Tasker guilty of her murder and wounding Senior Sergeant Adam Ramsey. The 33-year-old rammed his car into the officers on patrol early on New Year's Day 2025, pleading guilty to manslaughter. Speaking after yesterday's High Court verdict, younger sister Jo Brown says Fleming's death was nothing short of barbaric. She says their dad died before justice was reached.
7: I promised my dad I would carry the torch and attend court every day on his behalf. I fulfilled my promise to you, Dad, and we got the result you so desperately wanted.
6: Fleming's son, Aaron Olsen, says that day in January 2025 was the hardest their family had lived through.
8: Sitting at mum's bedside, watching the person we loved slowly slip away from the world. The second hardest day has been every day since then.
6: The officer critically injured alongside Fleming, Senior Sergeant Adam Ramsey, says this judgment is a testament to the work police did on that day of the attack and the months following.
9: They cared for their colleague who was severely injured and eventually passed. They looked after me to the best of their ability. They cared for Constable Jim Radcliffe. They cared for Tasman.
6: New Zealand First voters, surveyed in a new poll, overwhelmingly want the party back in government with National. Political reporter Ethan Griffiths has more.
10: The fresh Taxpayers Union Courier poll shows 56% of followers prefer a National-led coalition, just 10% preferring Labour. 34% were unsure. NZ First's formed a government with both major parties twice since the 1990s, with some senior National MPs warning it could go again with Labour.
6: A promise of $131 million for education, which includes taking on students falling behind. The pre-budget funding announcement pledges to give schools more maths and literacy resources and 36 extra maths intervention teachers. Education Minister Erica Stanford says it'll also go into a tutoring program for Year 9 and 10 students, more than a year behind in maths.
11: We've done it with Year 7 and 8, so it was phenomenally successful. In the tutoring, they made 2 years' worth of progress in 12 weeks in one strand, and we want to make sure that more young people have access to that tutoring.
6: A former finance minister set once forced to bail out BNZ says buying it back would be lunacy. New Zealand First proposed renationalising the bank, buying it back from Australia's NAB and merging it with Kiwi Bank. Leader Winston Peters says bank profits should remain in New Zealand. But Ruth Richardson says the idea has no weight.
12: It makes New Zealand look like a tin pot country where populist politicians feel free to nationalise private businesses. Why stop at banks? I mean, supermarkets, Woolworths, foreign owned.
6: Migration's driving population growth, surprising one economist. Stats NZ says the country has surged past 5.36 million people, rising more than 43,000 in a year. Migrants made up 56% of total growth, the other 44% coming from natural increase. Infometrics' Nick Brunsdon says that sort of growth is usually seen when the labour market is strong.
13: We're obviously still in a fairly glum labour market with a relatively high unemployment rate, and so it's surprising to see that need to pull as many migrants in as we have.
0: Pokanui Sport.
6: In sport. Tickets have gone quickly for the men's A-League final between Auckland FC and Sydney FC. The A-League says the allocation has been exhausted, although there could be a further release of tickets for Saturday's game later in the week. Warriors prop Jackson Ford has missed selection in the New South Wales squad for the opening State of Origin League match against Queensland at Sydney next week, despite sitting second in the Dally M medal standings through 10 rounds. Coach Laurie Daly has offered this justification.
14: He's sort of that mobile player, but I get back to the fact that we needed someone that could play on an edge.
6: Ford's teammates Mitch Barnett and Kurt Capewell have received the nod for the Blues and Maroons, respectively. PGA Championship golf winner Aaron Rye has reflected on the 68-foot birdie putt, which effectively sealed his maiden major on the par 3 17th. He's explained approaching the stroke on Sky Sport.
15: The shadow of the pin gave a really nice line for probably the last 10 feet, so that definitely helped with the visual of the putt. But it was so long that it was just trying to put good speed on it.
6: The 31-year-old Englishman won by 3 strokes at 9 under par on Pennsylvania's Aronimink course. He's carded a 5 under 65 today. John Rahm and overnight leader Alex Smalley were second equal. That's news and sport. I'm Nina Burton.
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0: Wake up your brain with Hokanui Breakfast and the Daily Breakfast Brain Teaser. 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
6: In this update, Southland farmers are getting an extra 18 months to submit their freshwater farm plans. The government's still working on improvements to farm plan regulations. Agriculture Minister Todd McClay says Cabinet's agreed to give approximately 2,500 Southland farmers and growers extra time to submit their farm plans and benefit from the updated system. Environment Southland says it gives farmers extra time to continue developing plans that are practical, well-informed and tailored to property and catchment. A jury's found Hayden Tasker guilty of murdering Nelson Senior Sergeant Lynn Fleming on New Year's Day in 2025 and seriously injuring Senior Sergeant Adam Ramsey. The 33-year-old drove his car at the two officers on foot patrol, throwing Fleming 20 metres and Ramsey 8. More than 40 people testified at the High Court in Christchurch over 2 weeks, including officers and witnesses. The verdict followed close to 4 hours' deliberations. Jamie Cunningham was there.
7: There was a quiet exclamation of yes when the verdict was read out by members in the public gallery. Following this began a wave of tears and hunks of relief between family members. On the other hand, there was no emotion or reaction from Tasker with his head down the whole time the judge was speaking.
6: Tasker will be sentenced in July. New Zealand First voters surveyed in a new poll overwhelmingly want the party back in government with National. Political reporter Ethan Griffiths has more.
8: The Fresh Taxpayers Union Courier poll shows 56% of followers prefer a National-led coalition, just 10% preferring Labour. 34% were unsure. NZ First's formed a government with both major parties twice since the 1990s, with some senior National MPs warning it could go again with Labour.
6: New Zealand's economy is showing further signs of stalling. BNZ and Business New Zealand have released their latest surveys of performance of services and manufacturing. Here's business reporter Michael Sergel.
9: The indicators show the services sector, employing about three quarters of Kiwis, continues to contract. Manufacturing is still growing, but only just. BNZ economists warn New Zealand may struggle to achieve economic growth this quarter.
10: Engineering New Zealand is welcoming NCEA changes with a growing shortage of new talent. Science will become compulsory at Year 11 under planned curriculum reforms to replace NCEA. We need 2,000 or more new engineers each year to cope with future infrastructure demand. Chief Executive Dr. Richard Templer says inspiring students in science is good news for New Zealand's future.
11: We think it'll make a difference reasonably quickly because if you think about Year 11, that's a key year where students are typically deciding what they're going to do with their careers.
10: New Zealand's population is growing, up more than 43,000 more people in the past year. Marcus Allen reports.
12: Stats NZ data puts the resident population at 5,361,300, with slightly more women than men. The country grew naturally by more than 19,000 people, 44% of total growth. Net migration made up the other 56%.
13: Hokanui Sport.
10: In sport. All available tickets for the men's A-League final between Auckland FC and Sydney FC at Mount Smart Stadium have sold out. Tickets went on sale to members this morning, then to the general public at 4pm, with the entire allocation exhausted. A final allocation of tickets will be released in the next few days once any outstanding tickets have been returned. Rumours of Kalyn Ponga starting at halfback for Queensland in the State of Origin opener have been gradually exaggerated. Australian media had reported yesterday that Ponga, usually a fullback, would start in the seven jumper next Wednesday in Sydney. But coach Billy Slater has named a debutant, Sam Walker, from the Roosters at halfback instead, with Ponga at fullback and Reece Walsh missing out. That's news and sport. I'm Nina Burton.
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I bring her coffee in the morning. She brings me in a piece. I take her out to fancy restaurants. She takes the sadness out of me.

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5: In this update, Nelson Senior Sergeant Lynn Fleming's family says she can finally rest in peace. A jury deliberated more than 3 hours yesterday to find Hayden Tasker guilty of her murder and wounding Senior Sergeant Adam Ramsey. The 33-year-old rammed his car into the officers on patrol early on New Year's Day 2025, pleading guilty to manslaughter. Speaking after yesterday's High Court verdict, younger sister Jo Brown says Fleming's death was nothing short of barbaric. She says their dad died before justice was reached.
6: I promised my dad I would carry the torch and attend court every day on his behalf. I fulfilled my promise to you, Dad, and we got the result you so desperately wanted.
5: Fleming's son, Aaron Olson, says that day in January 2025 was the hardest their family had lived through.
7: Sitting at Mum's bedside, watching the person we loved slowly slip away from the world. The second hardest day has been every day since then.
5: The officer critically injured alongside Fleming, Senior Sergeant Adam Ramsey, says this judgment is a testament to the work police did on that day of the attack and the months following.
8: They cared for their colleague who was severely injured and eventually passed. They looked after me to the best of their ability. They cared for Constable Jim Radcliffe. They cared for Tasman.
5: New Zealand First voters surveyed in a new poll overwhelmingly want the party back in government with National. Political reporter Ethan Griffiths has more.
9: The Fresh Taxpayers Union Courier poll shows 56% of followers prefer a National-led coalition, just 10% preferring Labour. 34% were unsure. NZ First's formed a government with both major parties twice since the 1990s, with some senior National MPs warning it could go again with Labour.
5: A promise of $131 million for education, which includes taking on students falling behind. The pre-budget funding announcement pledges to give schools more maths and literacy resources and 36 extra maths intervention teachers. Education Minister Erica Stanford says it'll also go into a tutoring program for Year 9 and 10 students, more than a year behind in maths.
10: We've done it with Year 7 and 8, so it was phenomenally successful. In the tutoring, they made 2 years' worth of progress in 12 weeks in one strand, and we want to make sure that more young people have access to that tutoring.
5: A former finance minister once forced to bail out BNZ says buying it back would be lunacy. New Zealand First proposed renationalising the bank, buying it back from Australia's NAB and merging it with Kiwibank. Leader Winston Peter says bank profits should remain in New Zealand. But Ruth Richardson says the idea has no weight.
11: It makes New Zealand look like a tin pot country where populist politicians feel free to nationalise private businesses. Why stop at banks? I mean, supermarkets, Woolworths, foreign owned.
5: Migration's driving population growth, surprising one economist. Stats NZ says the country has surged past 5.36 million people, rising more than 43,000 in a year. Migrants made up 56% of total growth, the other 44% coming from natural increase. Infometrics Nick Brunsdon says that sort of growth is usually seen when the labour market's strong.
12: We're obviously still in a fairly glum labour market with a relatively high unemployment rate, and so it's surprising to see that need to pull as many migrants in as we have.
4: Hokanui Sport.
5: In sport, tickets have gone quickly for the men's A-League final between Auckland FC and Sydney FC. The A-League says the allocation has been exhausted, although there could be a further release of tickets for Saturday's game later in the week. Warriors prop Jackson Ford has missed selection in the New South Wales squad for the opening State of Origin League match against Queensland at Sydney next week, despite sitting second in the Dally M medal standings through 10 rounds. Coach Laurie Daly has offered this justification.
0: He's sort of that mobile player, but I get back to the fact that we needed someone that could play on an edge.
5: Ford's teammates Mitch Barnett and Kirk Capewell have received the nod for the Blues and Maroons respectively. And World Athletics President Lord Sebastian Coe has been asked by the New Zealand governing body for his thoughts on the country's current standing in the sport. He's attending the Oceania Championships in Darwin and has noted improvement in recent years on the track and in the field. The two-time Olympic 1500 metres gold medalist has been asked which New Zealand athlete he would like to race in his and their prime.
13: Val Adams.
14: You don't underestimate the time of horse.
13: But apart from Val, it would have actually been Peter Snell, who I think was outstanding.
5: That's News and Sport. I'm Nina Burton.
4: Mid-Canterbury's best music mix lives here on Hokanui.

0: Wake up your brain with Hokanui Breakfast and the Daily Breakfast Brain Teaser. 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

0: Wake up your brain with Hokanui Breakfast and the Daily Breakfast Brain Teaser. 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
6: In this update, Southland farmers are getting an extra 18 months to submit their freshwater farm plans. The government's still working on improvements to farm plan regulations. Agriculture Minister Todd McClay says Cabinet's agreed to give approximately 2,500 Southland farmers and growers extra time to submit their farm plans and benefit from the updated system. Environment Southland says it gives farmers extra time to continue developing plans that are practical, well-informed and tailored to their property and catchment. A jury found Hayden Tasker guilty of murdering Nelson Senior Sergeant Lynn Fleming on New Year's Day 2025 and seriously injuring Senior Sergeant Adam Ramsey. The 33-year-old drove his car of the two officers on foot patrol, throwing Fleming 20 metres and Ramsey 8. More than 40 people testified at the High Court in Christchurch over 2 weeks, including officers and witnesses. The verdict followed close to 4 hours' deliberations. Jamie Cunningham was there.
7: There was a quiet exclamation of yes when the verdict was read out by members in the public gallery. Following this began a wave of tears and hunks of relief between family members. On the other hand, there was no emotion or reaction from Tasker, with his head down the whole time the judge was speaking.
6: Tasker will be sentenced in July. New Zealand First voters surveyed in a new poll overwhelmingly want the party back in government with National. Political reporter Ethan Griffiths has more.
8: The Fresh Taxpayers Union Courier poll shows 56% of followers prefer a National-led coalition, just 10% preferring Labour. 34% were unsure. NZ First's formed a government with both major parties twice since the 1990s, with some senior National MPs warning it could go again with Labour.
6: New Zealand's economy is showing further signs of stalling. BNZ and Business New Zealand have released their latest surveys of performance of services and manufacturing. Here's business reporter Michael Sergel.
9: The indicators show the services sector, employing about three quarters of Kiwis, continues to contract. Manufacturing is still growing, but only just. BNZ economists warn New Zealand may struggle to achieve economic growth this quarter.
6: Engineering New Zealand is welcoming NCEA changes with a growing shortage of new talent. Science will become compulsory at Year 11 under planned curriculum reforms to replace NCEA. We need 2,000 or more new engineers each year to cope with infrastructure demand. Chief Executive Dr. Richard Templer says inspiring students in science is good news for New Zealand's future.
10: We think it'll make a difference reasonably quickly because if you think about Year 11, that's a key year where students are typically deciding what they're going to do with their careers.
6: And New Zealand's population is growing, up more than 43,000 more people in the past year. Marcus Allen reports.
11: Stats NZ data puts the resident population at 5,361,300, with slightly more women than men. The country grew naturally by more than 19,000 people, 44% of total growth. Net migration made up the other 56%.
0: Hokanui Sport.
6: In sport. All available tickets for the men's A-League final between Auckland FC and Sydney FC at Mount Smart Stadium have sold out. Tickets went on sale to members this morning, then to the general public at 4pm, with the entire allocation exhausted. A final allocation of tickets will be released in the next few days once any outstanding tickets have been returned. Rumours of Kalyn Ponga starting at halfback for Queensland in the State of Origin opener have been greatly exaggerated. Australian media had reported yesterday that Ponga, usually a fullback, would start in the seven jumper next Wednesday in Sydney. But coach Billy Slater has named debutant Sam Walker from the Roosters at halfback instead, with Ponga at fullback and Reece Walsh missing out. That's News and Sport. I'm Nina Burton.
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7: In this update, Southland farmers are getting an extra 18 months to submit their freshwater farm plans. The government's still working on improvements to farm plan regulations. Agriculture Minister Todd McClay says Cabinet's agreed to give approximately 2,500 Southland farmers and growers extra time to submit their farm plans and benefit from the updated system. Environment Southland says it gives farmers extra time to continue developing plans that are practical, well-informed and tailored to their property and catchment. A jury found Hayden Tasker guilty of murdering Nelson Senior Sergeant Lynn Fleming on New Year's Day 2025 and seriously injuring Senior Sergeant Adam Ramsey. The 33-year-old drove his car of the two officers on foot patrol, throwing Fleming 20 metres and Ramsey 8. More than 40 people testified at the High Court in Christchurch over 2 weeks, including officers and witnesses. The verdict followed close to 4 hours' deliberations. Jamie Cunningham was there.
8: There was a quiet exclamation of yes when the verdict was read out by members in the public gallery. Following this began a wave of tears and hunks of relief between family members. On the other hand, there was no emotion or reaction from Tasker, with his head down the whole time the judge was speaking.
7: Tasker will be sentenced in July. New Zealand First voters surveyed in a new poll overwhelmingly want the party back in government with National. Political reporter Ethan Griffiths has more.
9: The Fresh Taxpayers Union Courier poll shows 56% of followers prefer a National-led coalition, just 10% preferring Labour. 34% were unsure. NZ First's formed a government with both major parties twice since the 1990s, with some senior National MPs warning it could go again with Labour.
7: New Zealand's economy is showing further signs of stalling. BNZ and Business New Zealand have released their latest surveys of performance of services and manufacturing. Here's business reporter Michael Sergel.
10: The indicators show the services sector, employing about three-quarters of Kiwis, continues to contract. Manufacturing is still growing, but only just. BNZ economists warn New Zealand may struggle to achieve economic growth this quarter.
7: Engineering New Zealand is welcoming NCEA changes with a growing shortage of new talent. Science will become compulsory at Year 11 under planned curriculum reforms to replace NCEA. We need 2,000 or more new engineers each year to cope with infrastructure demand. Chief Executive Dr. Richard Templer says inspiring students in science is good news for New Zealand's future.
11: We think it'll make a difference reasonably quickly because if you think about Year 11, that's a key year where students are typically deciding what they're going to do with their careers.
7: And New Zealand's population is growing, up more than 43,000 more people in the past year. Marcus Allen reports.
12: Stats NZ data puts the resident population at 5,361,300, with slightly more women than men. The country grew naturally by more than 19,000 people, 44% of total growth. Net migration made up the other 56%.
0: Hokanui Sport.
7: In sport. All available tickets for the men's A-League final between Auckland FC and Sydney FC at Mount Smart Stadium have sold out. Tickets went on sale to members this morning, then to the general public at 4pm, with the entire allocation exhausted. A final allocation of tickets will be released in the next few days once any outstanding tickets have been returned. Rumours of Kalyn Ponga starting at halfback for Queensland in the State of Origin opener have been greatly exaggerated. Australian media had reported yesterday that Ponga, usually a fullback, would start in the seven jumper next Wednesday in Sydney. But coach Billy Slater has named debutante Sam Walker from the Roosters at halfback instead, with Ponga at fullback and Reece Walsh missing out. That's news and sport. I'm Nina Burton.
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13: Met Service forecast for Ashburton. A cloudy day with light winds. Expecting a high today of 11 degrees and a low of minus 1. Tomorrow a fine day, light winds, then northerly winds developing in the evening. A high tomorrow of 14 degrees, a low of 4. And looking ahead to Thursday, a mainly fine day. Northerly winds should die out in the afternoon. A high of 18 degrees and a low of 6.
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1: 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She's like

0: Wake up your brain with Hokanui Breakfast and the Daily Breakfast Brain Teaser. 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
1: I want to talk to you. 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

0: Wake up your brain with Hokanui Breakfast and the Daily Breakfast Brain Teaser. 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
5: In this update, a new report shows one in five GP referrals are being declined. The paper from the Association of Salaried Medical Specialists looks at data from seven districts from 2023 to 2025. It suggests the poor rate is due to a chronic public health workforce shortage and a recent increase in acute admissions. But Senior Policy and Research Advisor Virginia Mills says the full extent of the issue is unknown.
6: Health New Zealand isn't collecting, analysing or publishing data on a national level about how many referrals are being declined. That means that Health New Zealand has got no idea how much unmet need is out there in the community.
5: A coroner is calling for more restrictions around the use of infant sleeping devices following the death of a five-month-old in Hawke's Bay. In October 2022, a baby boy was found unresponsive and died after being left in a sleeping pod on his stomach with blankets around his face. Coroner Meenal Dougal's findings released today show the baby died of accidental sudden infant death. It points to factors including the baby's prone position, sleep environment and a respiratory virus. She says devices like sleep pods are unsafe for infants and recommends the Commerce Minister issue an unsafe goods notice. NZ Post is vowing open communication after a complaint by the government. Our newsroom can reveal the state-owned enterprises minister told NZ Post chair its communication regarding removing services from certain stores was disappointing. Azaria Hull has the story.
7: Simeon Brown wrote in March that ministers expect better engagement and comms were not as proactive as they would have liked. NZ Post Chief Executive Dave Walsh says communication and engagement's a priority. He says they acknowledge the feedback and are working closely with impacted stores on the next steps.
5: Southland farmers have been given a reprieve with an 18-month extension to submit fresh water plans. The government has pushed the deadline to November next year. That's news.
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0: Hokanui Sport.
5: In sport, a resurrection of sorts for Jose Mourinho. He will reportedly manage Real Madrid next season, 13 years after originally leaving. In a gaffer merry-go-round, the 63-year-old Portuguese is set to replace Alvaro Arbeloa, who took over from new Chelsea boss Xabi Alonso in January. A sellout looks imminent for Auckland FC's A-League final against Sydney FC on Saturday at Mount Smart. All general tickets are gone. Club Chief Executive Nick Becker says one last seating window might present today. World Gymnastics has decided to lift all restrictions applicable to Russian and Belarusian athletes since the start of the war in Ukraine during 2022, vaulting them into contention for the Los Angeles Olympics. That's sport. I'm Jodie Gill.
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10: Hello, that big old high sitting over the country doesn't look like it's going anywhere in a hurry, so we'll continue being the beneficiaries of that. Bit of cloud about today, otherwise all good. 11 the high, down to minus 1 as the low. Wednesday, frosty then fine, light northerlies up to 14. Thursday looks to be the pick, fine with northerlies dying out in the afternoon and getting as high as 18 degrees. It's a 7-degree start here in Ashburton. Hines, Mount Somers and Methven all waking up with 4.
0: Mid-Canterbury's best music mix starts now on Hokanui.

0: Mid Canterbury talking here with Puff Daddy, Faith Evans, and friends losing the ability to talk. And what, we're only 11 past six. Ooh, could be a long morning. I hope the start of the week saw you well. A big commute with the Millhouse Kitchen Workplace Shout to right next door here in the Somerset House. Congrats, Amy and the team at iSelect. Although I did need to drive all the way over to the Millhouse Kitchen in the Ashford Village and then bring it right back to where I was, but happy to do so. I hope you enjoyed, team. It's been a long wait scoring that. What have we got on the show this morning? Changes at Ashburton College as Deputy Principal Ange Mitchell is set to become Associate Principal. What does that actually mean? Sounds pretty similar to me. Is it just a change of business card, or is there a different workload to tackle? We find out as we catch up with Ange after seven, and perhaps what's on her wish list with the Finance Minister making another pre-budget announcement this afternoon, what she'd like to see coming her way. We also sink our teeth into Fijiawas. 'Tis the season for it. Are they actually good for us, and do they cause the runs if we indulge a little too much? Kushla Holdaway is our go-to dietitian. We'll catch up with her before 8, and then after 8, we've got a bunch of brave local fireys once again scaling Auckland's Sky Tower this coming weekend for a fantastic cause. Jeff Barr is one of them. I think this is about his fifth time or something stupid, so we'll ask the obvious question, why, as he joins us just after 8. For now, it is 13 past 6.
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prevent you from getting up close to appreciate the landmark. Now, it could be this dork that sees the installation of extra barriers and whatnot. Could be even tougher. So that's great, giving us a great name on the international stage. What compelled him to do that? No idea. Anyway, closer to home, budget next week, and at times it may feel like there's not a lot that we can do to influence how the government spends our money, but we do have control over our own personal finances, which includes putting aside some money for retirement. How can we make those funds work just a little harder for us? To enjoy life a little more, to buy ourselves a trip to go and check out the Trevi Fountain. Kate White has something that could help tomorrow night. Details on this after the boss.

Mid Canterbury's Hockey Network with the boss. It is 24 past six. I feel like we're not celebrating the weather as much as we should of late. It has been gorgeous and it's set to continue by the look of things. A little more on this as we run over the forecast in a moment. Okay, that's deciding not to work. Awesome. Just over a week out from Budget Day, Finance Minister Nicola Willis making it clear that it's going to be another tight one, so not expecting too many lollies.

0: geez, seems everything's tight at the moment. Of course, we've all got our eyes on the eventual prize of retirement. Oh, wouldn't it be nice just to wake up and decide whatever we're going to do for the day is what we're going to do. But of course, we want to arm ourselves the best way possible for when that day comes, and an opportunity to explore how our money can work harder for us is tomorrow. KiwiSaver 101 is a free community workshop being held at Ashburton Library. Gets underway at 7 p.m. looking at the ins and outs of KiwiSaver, whether you're self-employed, new in the job market, or wondering how you can boost retirement. 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All are welcome. It is free, but they do ask that you book your spot through the Keep Learning Mid Canterbury website, just so there's enough chairs out, and we don't have people standing in the foyer getting all cold and whatnot. 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So Keep Learning Mid Canterbury website to book in for the KiwiSaver 101 workshop, which is tomorrow.
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0: Right, battling a few techie issues this morning, so long-range forecast, thanks to Ace Automotive. See if we can get that fixed up. The fine weather continues with a bit of cloud about today, 11 our top, and then we're down to minus one, so keep those blankets on the bed just for now. Wednesday, fine with light northerlies developing, 14 then 4. Thursday looks to be the pick, mainly fine with northerlies dying out, up to 18, and then 6 is the low. Friday, bit of cloud, otherwise all good with 16, and the first mention of any wet stuff is Saturday night. Should be fine for the most part on Saturday, then cloud build with the chance of an evening shower. 15 is the high there. Keep it coming at us. Here's Franz Ferdinand, Hawke Nui.

0: Mid Canterbury Talking Network with Friends Ferdinand. It's gone 6:30. It is the 19th of May. How's this? As a yarn for you, on this date 1987, cabin crew foiled the attempted hijacking of an Air New Zealand 747 in Fiji. One of the captains struck the hijacker on the head with a whiskey bottle. The flight from Tokyo to Auckland made a refueling stop at Nadi. The guy who was working at the airport walked onto the flight deck and told the captain that he was carrying dynamite. It was said that he wanted to escape Fiji, where a military coup had taken place just days earlier. All 105 passengers and 21 cabin crew disembarked while the drama unfolded in the cockpit. It took 6 hours of the man talking to relatives and the control tower and Air New Zealand negotiators in Auckland. Finally, while he was distracted with the radio, it was flight engineer Graham Walsh who hit him with a bottle of duty-free whiskey. The crew then overpowered him and handed him over to local police. Scenes on this date, 1987. We've got a couple of anniversaries to mark. Happy 8th to Meghan Markle and Prince Harry. It was on this date, 2018, that they married at Windsor Castle. Queen Liz granted them the titles of Duke and Duchess of Sussex at the time, but that's since been revoked, hasn't it? And it was on this date 14 years ago, a day after his company went public, Facebook founder Mark Zuckerberg married his longtime girlfriend Priscilla Chan, and they're still together with 3 kids. So happy anniversary to you. DJ Marshmello is 34 today. Lainey Wilson, the country singer, is also 34. Pete Townsend from The Who is 81. Phil Rudd, who's the drummer for AC/DC, is 72, and the music that I've opted for... Oh, hold on. Still riddled with these techie issues. Oh, won't you stay with me? That's more like it. Also, happy 34th birthday to Sam Smith. More from you in 3. Assuming the computer wants to play ball, talking about we.
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3: In this update, the Finance Minister is set to unveil further plans for public sector reform in a pre-budget speech today. Nicola Willis is delivering the speech at lunchtime on Auckland's North Shore ahead of Budget Day next week. Her plan will include amalgamating government departments, digitisation and AI, and reducing the number of public servants. Willis says the government should always be striving to get better value for money.
4: Public servant numbers got so out of whack under Labor, they leapt from about 1% of the working population to 1.2%. We want to bring it back down to 1% by 2029.
3: Principals are meanwhile welcoming new investment in literacy and maths ahead of the budget. Education Minister Erica Stanford has announced a new $131 million package, which includes spending on workbooks, more maths intervention teachers and additional testing. An urgent warning, some households are in permanent survival mode. KidScan's recent survey of 400 schools found 84% reporting that families in their community are under high financial pressure. Charity CEO Julie Chapman says families that were previously getting by are now having to choose between essentials.
5: What happens is the food budget is the part that actually does shrink.
3: At least 100 people have now died in an Ebola outbreak in the Democratic Republic of Congo. Hundreds of cases of the deadly virus are also suspected, and the World Health Organization has declared it an international emergency. That's news.
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3: In sport, Jose Mourinho is reportedly returning to manage Real Madrid Football Club on a 2-year deal. The Portuguese gaffer previously guided the Spanish side between 2010 and 2013. He's currently at Benfica in his home country. Swimming New Zealand coach Graham Hill believes Lewis Clairbird has boosted his Commonwealth Games medal chances after the national championships in Auckland. The 26-year-old, who trains with the Medley Specialist Squad in Melbourne, posted a 4 minutes 9.47 7 second time to win the 400 metre IM. That's the quickest in the Commonwealth since the Paris Olympics. Hill says the performance bodes well for Glasgow in July. That's sport. I'm Jodie Gill.
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2: Weather for Mid-Canterbury.
0: Welcome into Tuesday. Once again, fine with a bit of cloud. Light winds. 11 is our top. And then we're down to minus 1 overnight. Frosty then fine into Wednesday with light northerlies developing up to 14. Thursday looks to be the pick. Fine again with 18 degrees. Looks to be a 7-degree start here in Ashburton. Hines, 4 degrees. Mount Summer's dropping back to 2. And we did have Michael on the line, but these ghosts in the techie system that are riddling me this morning, keeping me on my toes, they've seen him disappear. So I can tell you, looking at the gauge that I have in front of me, that Miffin wakes up to 4 degrees.
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0: with me.
1: Mid Canterbury's Hawk Nui, and happy 34th birthday to Samuel Frederick Smith, a Grammy winner, made history as the first openly non-binary musician to hit number one on the Billboard Hot 100. Before finding fame, worked as a bathroom scrubbing barback at a bar in London. So humble beginnings like many. They are the third cousin of the likes of Lily Allen. And in 2019, Sam famously described their relationship status as self-partnered before finding new love. That is fashion designer Christian Cohen. They recently got engaged, this shortly before being spotted on the red carpet together at the recent Met Gala. The couple has been dating for over 3 years now, so congratulations to you. Just another reason to buy yourself something nice today. Or perhaps enjoy a distinctly Kiwi flavour. It's Feijoa season, and was doing a little bit of research into this yesterday. Native to Brazil, Uruguay, Paraguay and Argentina, but they were brought to New Zealand in the 1920s, where new varieties were developed, and then they just exploded. The pineapple guava, as some call it. We're now one of, if not the largest producer of Feijoa in the world, with over 800 tons. A mature plant can produce 20 to 30 kgs of fruit each year. Well, I don't know. In some cases, it might feel like we're harvesting that daily at the moment. Had Dad turn up with a big old box of them on the weekend. Nobody in the house is really that much of a fan, except for young Alice. And we're going to catch up with our go-to dietitian, Kushla Holdaway, to ask, is that a good thing? Is Feijoa actually good for us before eight? But on the plant itself, if we're keen to look after these things, or maybe neglect is the key to bountiful Feijoa. Let's find out a little more as we catch up with our gardening guru. April Brading is back after Mitch James. It's Hawk and Iwi. I've been looking

0: Mid-Canterbury Talking Here We Wear, Sir Mitch James, New Zealand Music Month. It is 14 to 7. Gardening guru April Brading, morning.
1: Good morning, good morning.
0: Have you got bountiful amounts of feijoa?
1: It's happening, yes. The trees are getting quite full.
0: Why now? I can't imagine that there's too many fruiting trees that that produce this time of the year.
1: Well, I guess it depends on when they flower. So these ones flower at Christmas, and then from there the fruit starts to form. I guess it's time and also the right temperature and things for them. So, yeah, a bit unusual, but apples and kiwi fruit do actually. Kiwi fruit, you know, they're a winter fruit.
0: Yeah, right.
1: Mandarins.
0: Quite similar in a way, or similar in the way that we eat these. Why is it that some trees fruit like crazy while others barely produce anything?
1: Yeah, there's a couple of things. Pollination's the big thing. So they fruit on the wood or that's flowered at Christmas. So it's the new growth from spring, right, on the tips, flowers, and then that's what's going to produce your fruit if it's pollinated. And that's the big thing, Lucas. They're very different from a lot of plants. The bees don't do it. It's actually birds and blackbirds, finches, sparrows, all those different birds in there. And the nectar-drinking birds, they bump the flowers as well. But the blackbirds and starlings and different things seem to, they actually eat the petals, and you think they're attacking your fruit, but they're not. Yeah, they're actually pollinating.
0: They're helping.
1: They're helping. So don't frighten them off. If you don't want them in the tomato patch and things, send them to the feijoas.
0: Yeah, true. Get the neighbour to plant some if you're trying to get your tomatoes going. There's a few varieties, eh?
1: Yeah, and there's more and more New Zealand ones coming through because it's actually a native of South America. Not,
0: as we mentioned,
1: And it came to us through Australia in the early 1900s, imported actually by the guy that started the New Zealand kiwi fruit, really, Mr. Wright, Hayward Wright, and he brought them in and then started developing them here. But they have mainly New Zealand varieties available here and developed for size and fruiting and things. So down here, you need to look at trying to get varieties that are early season, you know, so that they fruit earlier. They'll all flower the same time, but they'll fruit a bit earlier before the real cold hits and the frost, the heavy frost. And also, if you mix your varieties, you've got better pollination. Mine's unique, that's the name of it, and it's unique because it is the true self-fertile one.
0: I feel like there's such an abundance that no one really puts that much effort into looking after these trees via other types of fruit, you know, because everybody's got some to offer at the moment. Are they like our dog Scruffy? Do they thrive off neglect?
1: Well, a little bit, because they don't like to be too wet, but they need the summer moisture, but they don't like soggy feet. So if we're watering in summer, that's good. And in winter, our winters are a bit drier, so we don't tend to give them soggy feet, whereas in some climates they get soggy feet. And then they'll die. So, yeah, they do a wee bit. But if you thin them out a little bit, you get better fruit. So thin some of the branches so the birds can get in there and the air can move. You won't get disease. And try and let them drop before you eat them. Although, you know, it depends what's underneath. If you've mowed the lawn and you've got a bit of lawn, that's really good. But if you haven't, I've got straw under mine, so I have to try and pick them up quite quickly. And I am tempted sometimes to just touch them on the tree, you know, and if they start to come around my hand, okay, that's cool, we'll have you, and put them in with the bananas in a bag and they'll ripen up.
0: Is that how you do it? Sounds like a fun game for the grandkids. Appreciate your take on feijoas, April Brading. It is 10 to 7.
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3: 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Well, now I'd have to say, Ashburton Toyota, let's go places.

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0: Mid Canterbury's Whole Network with Men at Work. It's a generous statement. Almost seven. And hello to Amy Honeywell and the team at Mount Hutt College. Got an email last week. Thrilled to announce that they have officially launched a Give a Little campaign to help bring the Aupuki Innovation Hub across the finish line. You can find that by searching Mount Hutt College on Facebook. So reaching out to industry partners to help fund the final stages of the project, that agriculture classroom fit out, and then get this future-focused facility fully operational. Jeez, all about the alliteration there. It is incredibly exciting stuff, and we've seen it come together on the front paddock of the school as you're driving down that main road. So looking forward to finally seeing the Aupuki Innovation Hub come to fruition, just the final push, and that Give a Little page will certainly help with that. So some of the stuff that's going on at MHC as we come into town, we find Ashburton College, and one of the latest headlines from there is Deputy Principal Ange Mitchell is taking up a new role as Associate Principal. Sounds pretty similar to me. So what is the change here? What's it going to enable? Let's catch up with Ange to find out more in 15.
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9: In this update, new Attorney General Chris Bishop has notified the government of some risks regarding move-on orders. The government's giving police the power to make people leave a specific area for up to 24 hours if they're begging, sleeping rough or breaching the peace. It's senior political reporter Azaria Howell.
10: Chris Bishop's report found aspects of the legislation may be inconsistent with the Bill of Rights. He's considered move-on orders around begging limit the right of freedom of expression and suggested the scope went too far. Bishop also found the proposed law limits people's freedom of movement, but found it justified and proportionate where people are disorderly or aggressive.
9: The family of Senior Sergeant Lynn Fleming say they always knew it wasn't going to be a happy ending. A jury yesterday found Hayden Tasker guilty of her murder after he rammed his car into officers in Nelson on New Year's Day 2025. Speaking after the verdict, younger sister Jo Brown says she sat in court every day hearing the most horrendous evidence.
11: The manner in which Lynn died was nothing short of barbaric. We were woken up New Year's Day to the most heartbreaking news any family could receive. The trip from Wellington to Nelson was the longest I've ever had.
9: Lynn's son, Aaron Olson, says the verdict won't bring back his mum, but at least there's now accountability.
12: For that, we are eternally grateful to the prosecution team, to everybody that did everything they could to get us the result that we've seen.
9: The Ministry of Education says secondary school teachers lost a combined $6.8 million in pay due to strike action last year. PPTA members undertook three main rounds of industrial action, including a nationwide walkout, a ban on extracurricular activities, and multiple rolling strikes in the second half of the year. The Auckland Writers Festival is soaring to new heights, with ticket sales jumping more than 15% on last year. A record-breaking 13,000 books have sold since the festival began last week, with two more events still to come. That's news.
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9: In sport, Warriors assistant coach Slade Griffin expects a smooth change in the halves against the Dragons on Saturday, despite a potentially season-ending knee injury to halfback Tanner Boyd. The likely and ironic replacement is Luke Metcalf, who last week announced his commitment to St George Illawarra from next season. To the inaugural Stone Skimming National Championships on a mirror-like Lake Hawea. 130 competitors, including those going by aliases such as Skim Kardashian and Splash Bandicoot, gave their best heave. Australian heifer Abby McDonald took the title and a spot at September's World Championships in Scotland with a 72-metre fling. That's sport. I'm Jodie Gill.
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0: Welcome on into Tuesday. Once again, fine with a bit of cloud. Light winds, 11 is our top. Down to minus 1 overnight. Frosty then fine into Wednesday with northerlies picking up, 14. Looks like the pick is going to be Thursday. Fine, northerlies die away. And we could get as high as 18 degrees. 7, the start down Burnett Street. Hines on 5. Mount Summers dipping to just 2. And Meffin, we say hi to you on 4 degrees.
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1: Vroom vroom, Kane Brown and birthday boy Marshmallow. Happy 34th to you. Mid Canterbury Talking Iwi, it is 7 past 7. It's Tuesday. Finally, a win for Amy and our neighbours at iSelect here in Somerset House. For years and years and years, they've been trying to win that Millhouse Kitchen Workplace shout, and yesterday was the day. I had to drive all the way across town to pick it up from Nikki and the crew in the Ashford Village, and then all the way back to where I was, but happy to do so. I'm sure you enjoyed, team. Actually, I could hear the celebrations radiating through the walls, so that was pretty neat. Yum times for Amy and iSelect. Exciting times at Ashburton College as Ange Mitchell has been named the new Associate Principal. What does this mean? And what's her take on changes coming for education? She's going to be kept busy, out with NCEA, back to the days of school cert, or so it feels. Let's find out as we catch up with Angela Mitchell after UB40 at Taukanui.

0: Mid Canterbury Talking Everywhere, the UB40. It is 12 past 7 already. The fatigue setting in, and it's only Tuesday. A recent study saying that shouldn't be the case. In fact, we're one of the most well-rested countries in the world. Say what? More on this before 7:30.
1: Teach your children well.
0: Ashburton College has a new associate principal. Happens to be current deputy principal Ange Mitchell. Morning to you.
2: Good morning, Luke.
0: Congratulations. Tell us about this new job, because from the outside it sounds very similar.
2: It's a newly kind of recreated role. We haven't had an associate principal at Ashburton College for many years, but because the school has grown to the size it is now, I guess the principal's role has become really diverse and demanding, so it allows us to have another person supporting Simon in his work.
0: What is the role of Ashburton College now?
2: Well, we're just over 1,400, so maybe 1,450, yes.
0: Jeepers. You're starting term three. He wasn't keen on you maybe starting a bit earlier then?
2: Yeah, absolutely. I just think it's going to take us a while to, you know, insert more people into our leadership team, because obviously if I'm stepping up from the deputy principal role, we'll need someone else to come into that role. So it takes a bit of time to, you know, get all the dominoes into place.
0: Gotcha. Right, so that role is being replaced.
2: Yeah.
0: Education shaping up is one of the big talking points. Of course, election year. Minister Stanford announcing an extra $130 million for primary kids yesterday. But over the weekend, we learned there's big changes coming for secondary students too. Out with NCEA, and harking, almost feels like we're harking back to school cert days. What's your take on this?
2: Yeah, it's an interesting change. And I think, you know, one thing that we know as teachers is that probably change is a constant for us. We're probably in a situation where we, you know, are asking lots of questions and trying to get that finer detail on what these changes will look like. And there's a period of, you know, consultation where we can feedback in our point of view from being on the ground here in Ashburton College. So we're looking forward to knowing a little bit more about the detail and what the implications it will have for our school and our community. But yeah, we've just got to, I guess, roll with the punches, and as I say, keep adapting and knowing that the outcome hopefully will be a good one for our students when we get to the end of it.
0: You'll be kept busy processing all of that, I imagine. The Finance Minister is also hosting a wee stand-up this afternoon. If she can find some more money for secondary schools, what's on your wish list?
2: Oh, well, there's so many needs in secondary schools, but, you know, definitely one of the spaces, and we're seeing that being resourced in the primary area, is, you know, literacy and numeracy and supporting our learners in that space. You know, in Ashburton College, we have a large ESOL, a large number of ESOL students, you know, so
0: what's ESOL?
2: Extra funding. It's students that, for which, you know, English isn't their first language, so either, you know, come from overseas, or their parents speak other languages at home. So I think, you know, the more support we can get in that area, the better for us in secondary education as well.
0: Nice. I love how this is a full circle sort of moment for you, because you were a student at Ashburton College, went away, came back as, what was it, an economics teacher, and then 15 years later, you're almost running the show.
2: It's really interesting. Yeah, I think it's a very privileged position to be able to come back and give back to our community. You know, I've been able to do that through netball, and now in this role in education is pretty unique opportunity. So really looking forward to it. I loved being at Ashburton College as a student. So and I've loved my time here over the last 14 to 15 years. So, yeah, love working with our students and our staff and coming to work each day.
0: Nice. Do you think it's funny how over all those years we still haven't changed the socks? Maybe that's something that we could work on over the next 15 years, because those things, they get stinky and hot in the summer.
2: Well, I tell you what, they have changed the makeup of the material, I think, Luke, but, you know, we're proud of our Ashburton College uniform, and we'll look at the socks for you.
0: It's pretty slick, to be fair. Hey, congrats. I'm looking forward to staying in touch. Ange Mitchell, it is 17 past 7.
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Mid-Canterbury Talking, and we with Noah Cahan. It is 23 past 7. I don't feel like we're maybe being as grateful for the run of weather that we've been having of late as we could be, particularly when I hear across the ditch that our friends through the lights of Queensland facing heaps of rain, copping it for us, because it's just been gorgeous, and that big old high that's parked over the country doesn't look like it's going anywhere in a hurry. More on what the week ahead is shaping up like in a moment. How do you sleep when you lie to me on a chain and all? So, land of sunshine, also the land of nod, it seems. New Zealand has been crowned the world's sleepiest country, according to data from the World Population Review. On average, we spend roughly 447 minutes a night in bed, which works out to be around 7.5 hours, placing us ahead of countries including the Netherlands, Finland, the UK, and Australia. As well as this, New Zealand is one of the earliest average bedtimes at around 11:29 p.m. Is that early? 11:30 at night? One of the earliest? Far out. Researchers believe that New Zealand's outdoor culture, early bedtimes, and growing focus on well-being may all contribute to better sleep quality compared with more fast-paced nations. A separate study also found that 67% of us achieve the recommended 7 to 9 hours sleep each night. So we're a bunch of early birds, eh? Well rested, ready to tackle the day. Yeah, sure. I can't see this

0: accounting for DJ dads. I mean, yes, sure, the bedtime's early, but don't know if there's a lot of sleep happening between young William waking and then the early alarm. You win some, you lose some. Hope you're feeling ready to tackle the day. It's 25 past seven.
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0: Bit of cloud about, otherwise fine again into Tuesday. Light winds, 11 the high, and then we're down to minus one. Ooh, frosty overnight. And then that burns off for another fine day Wednesday. Northerlies pick up, 14 the top there. Thursday looks to be the pick, mainly fine. Northerlies die out, could get as high as 18 degrees. And then Friday, bit of clouds, otherwise all good. 16 is the high to look forward to there. Saturday night, Variety Theatre serve up Footloose the Musical. That's their big 2026 production, local talent at its best. And I see the tickets are selling pretty darn well. So to avoid disappointment, go and catch up with Gudrun at the Event Centre box office, or jump on the Ashburton Event Centre website to cut loose with Footloose at the Event Centre from Saturday.

0: Mid-Canterbury's Hawking, it'll be Morgan Wallen. It's gone 7:30. It is Fijawa season. Does anybody else feel like they're coming out their ears? Had another box dropped off by Dad over the weekend. No one in our house likes them except for young Alice. So there's a bit of weight on her to nom-nom. I don't mind them if they're made into something, so not a fan of them raw, but some of the suggestions that we're asking for spotted on Facebook, thanks to our friends at Specsavers. Fiona, Fijawa cake or Fijawa and pear smoothie goes good, she reckons. A few suggestions, such as Carr saying you can make it into ice cream or even cheesecake. Dale, just throw them in the bin and buy a steak. Well, look, we're going to celebrate the humble Fijawa a little more before 8, including, are they actually good for us? Maybe this could persuade me to give them another go. We catch up with our resident dietitian, Kushla Holdaway, to ask that in 15.
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3: In this update, a coroner is calling for more restrictions around the use of infant sleeping devices following the death of a five-month-old in Hawke's Bay. In October 2022, a baby boy was found unresponsive and died after being left in a sleeping pod on his stomach with blankets around his face. The officer critically injured alongside Nelson Senior Sergeant Lyndon Fleming is thanking police for his ongoing care. A jury deliberated for more than 3 hours yesterday to find Hayden Tasker guilty of Fleming's murder and of seriously wounding Senior Sergeant Adam Ramsey. 33-year-old Tasker rammed his car into the officers early on New Year's Day 2025. Ramsey says police rallied around him after the attack.
4: I am always grateful to wear this uniform. I continue to be proud to wear the uniform, and I look forward to many more years in the job, and I'm lucky for that.
3: Revelations. The government wrote a strongly worded note to New Zealand Post after it announced plans to remove service counters. The letter to Chair Dame Paula Rebstock was sent in late March by Minister for State-Owned Enterprises Simeon Brown, outlining the government's expectations. A California jury has tossed out Elon Musk's lawsuit against ChatGPT maker OpenAI and its boss Sam Altman. Musk left the company in 2018 and in 2024 accused Altman of breaching a non-profit contract by shifting the company to for-profit after Musk donated $38 million. The jury's now ruled Musk missed a key deadline in filing his case. That's news.
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3: In sport, the NRL is spruiking an abracadabra of a magic round in Brisbane, according to broadcast and attendance figures. The Warriors' win over the Broncos was reportedly the most viewed Sunday, 4 p.m. local time, regular season fixture of all time. An Australian television audience of 6.5 million tuned in across the 8 matches, a 15% increase on last year. 170,000 punters also rolled into the stadium to watch. A resurrection for Jose Mourinho. He will reportedly manage the Real Madrid football side next season, 13 years after leaving. A sellout looks imminent for Auckland FC's A-League final against Sydney FC on Saturday at Mount Smart. One last seating window might present today. That's sport. I'm Jodie Gill.
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2: Weather for Mid-Canterbury.
0: Hello, into Tuesday we go. Mainly fine with a bit of clouds. Light winds, 11 is the top. And then we're down to -1 overnight. Woo! Frosty for Wednesday. That burns off to fine northerlies pickup and a high there of 14 degrees. Apparently it's a 7-degree start here in Ashburton, just 4 across Hines and Methven. Mount Summers, chuck on a few layers, 1 degree for you.
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0: Mid Canterbury's Hockey Network with Lenny Kravitz. It is 8:22. Welcome into Tuesday. I'm just going to brag a little bit. I had a rather productive start to the week because we've been on the go and hosting friends and caught that once-in-a-lifetime concert on the weekend and whatnot. Sure enough, the chores backed up, including Mount Washmore, so dirty laundry out the wazoo, and actually managed to get a few loads done and even folded and put the stuff away yesterday. I know, a miracle. Am I feeling all right? Obviously not. Although, added challenge these days, and quickly learning that poor William, as the second child, more and more shortchanged. It turns out that he's getting a lot of Alice hand-me-downs. Doesn't matter if stuff's bright pink. If it fits him, then he's going to be wearing it. So Amber's adding a lot of Alice's old clothes to his pile, and then that makes it really tough for the likes of myself. As I'm doing the folding, and I think, does this belong in his room or does it go in her room? And then everything sort of ends up everywhere and actually probably causes Amber more admin moving stuff between the shelves. But I gave it an effort anyway. Poor old William, eh? Just putting up with what you've got. Back to, the first child, to move the focus back to young Alice. She's a big fan of something that is awfully abundant at the moment.
1: I have videos.
0: Oh, wow.
1: I'm putting them in there so I can eat them for my daycare. I eat tofu for my daycare because I don't want to get a big tummy like your tummy.
0: Like mine! Now, my problem is I don't eat enough feijoas. Are they yummy?
1: Yeah.
0: How do you eat them?
1: With a spoon when you cut them.
0: What do they taste like?
1: Vanilla.
0: They taste like vanilla?
1: Yeah, they look like avocados with the green bits on the outside.
0: They do, that's right. But they don't taste like avocados.
1: No.
0: Do you like avocados?
1: No.
0: No, but you like feijoas?
1: Yeah.
0: Yeah, big fan of them. I guess there's worse things she could be hooked on. Or are there? Are these feijoas actually good for us? And do too many of them run the risk of giving us the poos? Let's dive into feijoas with our go-to dietitian, Kushla Holdaway, after Olivia Dean. Can I fall?

0: Olivia Dean, Mid-Canterbury Talking Iwi. It is a 7:45. Far out, there's some Fijoas around at the moment. Fijoa chat spotted on Facebook thanks to our friends at Specsavers. Thought it's a good opportunity to catch up with go-to dietitian Kushla Holdaway to ask, if we're a fan, are these things actually good for us?
1: Like most fruit and veg, Fijoas are very good for us as well. They're a really great source of vitamin C, which at this time of the year with lots of winter colds and flus going around can definitely help support our immune system. And they're also very good sources of dietary fibre, which is really helpful for our digestive well-being.
0: Young Alice eats them like candy, so I should keep encouraging that because, my goodness, we need all the defence we can from those daycare bugs. However, do they give us the poos?
1: Most fruits, if you consume in excess, can certainly get our bowels running a little bit more quickly. And with Fijoas, it's mainly down to their high dietary fibre content, and also they have quite a bit of fructose in them, which most people don't tolerate that well if consumed in excess. So yes, like prunes, cherries and kiwi fruit, it's certainly in there with getting your bowels moving.
0: What's the best way to store them, you reckon?
1: There's some really good tips on a website, if you've heard of it. It's called Love Food Hate Waste NZ, and it has great tips for using up like lots of produce or food you might have left over. And some tips they had on there was actually like just freezing the pulp of the fruit and then adding it to smoothies over wintertime when you don't have fresh Fijoas. And another really cool tip was actually in a banana cake recipe, you can just replace the banana quantity with Fijoas, and it makes a Fijoa cake. So I thought that was quite fun.
0: You see, I don't mind when it's mixed in with stuff like that, as I mentioned. It sort of gives a tart and sort of gritty texture as well, eh?
1: They do, yeah. They are nice in something. Like a Fijoa loaf or muffins even can be quite nice. Yeah, or a crumble.
0: A lot of crumbles when you consider that a mature plant produces between 20 and 30 kgs of fruit every year, and it usually seems to be within this window of a couple of weeks right about now. Can't seem to get rid of them if we try. I love how many affectionately refer to them as lawnmower fruit, because oftentimes that's what happens. You're just feeding it back into the lawn, eh?
1: That's true. That's an impressive amount of fruit per year.
0: I thought so. Oh,
1: wow. Have you got that many at your place, do you think?
0: We used to. Thankfully, we don't have a Fijoa tree at our current place, but when we were living down south, that's the thing, they grow huge. They're quite pretty. I know a lot of people use them for landscaping, but it's the consequence of having all this fruit at the back of it as well.
1: Yeah. Wow. You just have to get eating.
0: It sounds like it, because they're good for us.
1: Exactly.
0: And apparently only 55 calories per 100 grams. Is that good in the scale of things?
1: They're quite a small fruit. So, yeah, even if you had a couple, there wouldn't be that much in there, I suppose, compared to like a bigger fruit like a banana or like a large apple or something. But, yeah, I think they all offer great nutrients in different types. So, again, eat the rainbow and definitely include your Fijoas if you like them.
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2: You said words, not worlds.
3: Don't worry about that. We can edit that out later.
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3: Well, it's not. Well, now I'd have to say, Ashburton Toyota, let's go places.
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Mid-Canterbury's Hawk and Iwi, New Zealand Music Month with Jason Kerrison and Op Shop. He went from music into politics. Not sure if he still is, but was a councillor up far north. Funny how life takes you in different directions. Hey, you know I love new stuff. That's why I couldn't help but go and have a gawk at the new $330,000 surface, which is now down at Mid-Canterbury Hockey Turf in the Ashburton Domain. It looks natty and vivid, vivid colours. It's the second stage of the facilities upgrade after $140,000 was spent on replacing the lighting last year. Mid-Canterbury Hockey Operations Manager Mel Doyle said the project has been years in the making and is a significant investment by the Ashburton Sports Turf Trust into the future of hockey. The previous turf had served us for 14 seasons and was considered at the end of its life. This replacement ensures that Mid-Canterbury players will continue to have access to a high-quality surface for years to come. How lucky are we? Work doesn't stop there for the Trust. They're now looking ahead to future-proofing the facility even further by looking at equipment options to ensure the new turf receives the best possible maintenance going forward. And quite a few thank yous to share in making all this possible, as you would expect, from businesses and individuals who have pitched in, including the likes of Quigley Contracting and Ribble Transport for assisting with getting the turf there, Gary McCormick for supplying the skip bins for the old stuff, James and Zoe Tavendale for providing accommodation for the specialist staff that were brought in, and the likes of Electroserve for supplying labour throughout the project as well. So many hands continuing to give our local hockey players some of the best playing conditions that we can. It's really neat to see. Thank you all. Birthday calls up next. Is there somebody celebrating at your place? Let's give them a shout out. Text me through the details on 5009. Here's the Police at Talking Iwi.

0: Anthem of the Stalker. The police, Mid-Canterbury's Hawk and Iwi. It is almost 8. Thanks to Harvey's Bakehouse, we look in the birthday book and not seeing any locals, but there's a few celebrity celebrations, such as DJ Marshmallow, he's 34. Lainey Wilson, the country singer, is also 34. And Sam Smith is 34 too. With a few more K's on the clock, Phil Rudd, the drummer for Akadaka, is 72, and Pete Townsend from The What? No, The Who. He is 81, and there's a few anniversaries as well. Happy 8th to Meghan Markle and Prince Harry, who married on this date 2018 at Windsor Castle. Queen Liz at the time granted them the titles Duke and Duchess of Sussex. Not so much the case anymore, though, is it? And happy 14th anniversary to Facebook founder Mark Zuckerberg. It was on this date 2012, a day after his company went public, that he married his longtime girlfriend Priscilla Chan. And they're still together. They have 3 kidlets. Congratulations to you. I'm sure that the pressure is on to buy her something nice, Mark. Dig deep. Only the 5th richest man in the world. Right, some more headlines in a moment. And then somebody who's going to be digging deep. This is in terms of willpower and physicality. This coming Saturday is Jeff Barr. He's one of, I think, a record number of local firefighters, again, tackling the Sky Tower Stair Challenge for such a great cause. We ask the obvious question, why in 15?
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5: In this update, the Education Minister says she's excited specialist maths teachers are heading into classrooms to help struggling students catch up. A government pre-budget funding announcement pledges to give schools more maths and literacy resources and 36 extra maths intervention teachers. Minister Erica Stanford says more teachers are added every budget and she'd fund more if she could.
6: These are intervention teachers we've never had before. So they take small groups who are struggling in maths just to get them back up to where they need to be and then return them to class.
5: A California jury has tossed out Elon Musk's lawsuit against ChatGPT maker OpenAI and its boss Sam Altman. Musk left the company in 2018 and in 2024 accused Altman of breaching a non-profit contract by shifting the company to for-profit after Musk donated $38 million. The jury's now ruled that Musk missed a key deadline in filing his case. OpenAI lawyer William Savitz says it took less than 2 hours to make the call.
7: The finding of the jury confirms that what this lawsuit was a hypocritical attempt to sabotage a competitor.
5: New Attorney General Chris Bishop has notified the government of some risks regarding move-on orders. The government's giving police the power to make people leave a specific area for up to 24 hours if they're begging, sleeping rough or breaching the peace. Bishop's report has found aspects of the legislation may be inconsistent with the Bill of Rights. An urgent call for help with more families financially starved ahead of winter. KidsCan's recent survey of more than 400 schools found more than half expect needs to increase over the colder months. CEO Julie Chapman says people are struggling to afford the essentials.
8: Many children are now relying on school food as their main source of nutrition. Support is needed more than ever.
5: That's news.
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4: Hokanui Sport.
5: In sport, Warriors halfback Tanner Boyd's injury woes after suspected ACL knee damage suffered in the NRL Magic Round are apparently shared at home. Assistant coach Slade Griffin has told NZ Me's Big League podcast, healthy legs are scarce in the Boyd household.
11: It's like getting kicked while he's down. His partner's just broken her leg as well and they got a little fella at home. So tough for him at the moment, but the club will get around and support him.
5: Arsenal have taken a 1-0 first-half lead in the penultimate match of their Premier League football title push against relegation-bound Burnley. The Gunners have had 80% of possession. A win would lift Arsenal 5 points clear of Manchester City atop the ladder with one game to go. City still have a game in hand tomorrow against Bournemouth before Monday's simultaneous final round. That's sport. I'm Jodie Gill.
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4: Weather for Mid-Canterbury.
12: Looks like cloud is going to be the call of the day. Otherwise fine. 12 our top, and then we're down to minus 1 overnight. Frosty then fine for Wednesday with northerlies taking over. Up to 14. Thursday looks to be the pick. Mainly fine, northerlies die away, and we could get as warm as 18. 7 the start here in town. Hines on 5, Meffin showing 4. Mount Somers, just 1 degree.
4: Mid-Canterbury's best music mix starts now on Hokanui.

0: No, no.
1: What are you entered in?
0: We're in the Don and Started, so that's a full BA setup. So, yeah.
1: So you're actually huffing on the oxygen as you go. Will that help?
0: Not really. It's quite nice. You feel a bit cooler on your face from the fresh air coming in, but
1: yeah,
0: nah, not really. You get a bit puffy, kind of sucking through a straw. So, nah.
1: Jeff, where does it hurt the most?
2: About 20.
1: About 20 flights in?
2: Yep.
1: Oh, right. Yep. Now, I mean, like, physically, you feel it in the legs
2: and
1: the back?
2: Oh, physically, yeah. More so, yeah, in the legs and the lungs. The lungs are working hard.
1: Yeah, true, I bet. Do you go all out from the start, or do you pace yourself a little bit?
2: I try to pace myself. I learned from the first year. Yeah. It's a long way up, and you don't want to be that one person that doesn't make it up.
1: There you go. There's your big tip for the morning, Braden. I knew we'd get something out of him.
0: Yeah, we've talked about pacing ourselves, but the we competition in-house, we'll probably start racing each other.
1: On that, do we have a record number of locals tackling this?
2: Yeah, we do. We do. It's a great year this year. We've got 6 from Ashburton. We've got our beloved captain, Nick Rattray. And we've also got Kendall and Summer who are doing their first ones this year.
1: Neat.
2: And Scott Marshall up for a second. And we've got 2 from Rakaia, Luke Rushton and Tyler, and Matt Duncan again from Effin.
1: Oh, yeah, the rivalry between the neighbouring brigades must be a bit of fun, these two.
2: Always.
1: Yeah. So it is a fundraiser. We got a way to support you, to chuck a few dollary dues in the can.
2: Yeah, absolutely. It's a lot of it's an individual fundraiser that goes towards or goes back to the brigade. So if you jump onto the web page there, we'll throw a link in there. And ideally, if we can get every member up to $1,700 fundraised,
1: impressive tally, wouldn't it?
2: It's just that goal for it. But we're looking really good this year. We're 8,500 combined as a brigade.
1: Neat. Makes it all worth it, doesn't it?
2: Yeah.
1: How do you get all? Do you take your own gear up there?
2: We take our own gear. I'm presuming everyone's sort of entered differently, but I'm picking that we'll all just get our cylinders up there.
0: So, yeah, so we take our own level 2s, helmets.
1: How does that work? You'd need to check it in because carry-on's only 7 kg. So what sort of reaction do you get at the airport when you check it in, you know, the air tank and stuff?
2: Well, that's why we don't take an air tank, because otherwise
1: you borrow
2: go
1: the ones
2: over.
1: Up there?
2: So we borrow our cylinders up there, yeah.
1: Or you just wear the kit. You know, it's a bit like when you're a bit overweight going on holiday. You just chuck the layers on and then you're sitting there looking like the Michelin man on the plane up.
2: Yeah. It's pretty cool because, I mean, that time of the morning when we fly up on the Friday, for it, most people sort of know what's going on. So you get a bit of a cheer here and there.
1: Oh, that's cool.
2: It's pretty cool.
1: Bit of atmosphere. Oh, well, you soak up the vibes once again, and all the best with the tall order, the big challenge, the Sky Tower being scaled this coming Saturday. Good on you, fellas. It is 21 past 8. Trust driving for your new home
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0: Alex Warren and Jelly Roll, Mid-Canterbury Talking Network. It's 26 past 8. I feel like concert announcements just keep coming at us. And what's neat is we've got stuff coming closer and closer to our neck of the woods. For instance, Shapeshifter, celebrating 20 years of the Solstice album. They've got a show in Meffin, of all places, which sold out like that next month. Lucky enough to have secured tickets to that, so I'm looking forward to it. If you missed out, well, here's something you could jump on. I don't know. Somewhat of a national anthem. Jordan Luck and the Exponents heading off on a winter tour, and they've got a date at the Timald Tav, the 31st of July, and these tickets are up for grabs now. I would imagine that it will be a sellout once again. $55 plus booking fee, that's not too bad for a great night out. Go and party with Jordan Luck and the fellas. All of your favourite hits. So how do you get those? Just go and search jordanluckband.com. That's the website, jordanluckband.com. At the Timald Tav, the 31st of July. Sorry, kids, it is R18. Booking the babysitter and might spot you at that one too. It's 28 past 8.
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0: Mid Canterbury Talking Network Centana, Rob Thomas. A smooth entry to Tuesday. Let's cover off the news of the day in a moment and then tackle some council chat with Mayor Liz McMillan, who's back in 15 at Talking Away.
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3: In this update, the Finance Minister is hoping to trim the public sector by thousands more jobs as part of ongoing reform. Nicola Willis is set to unveil her plan in a pre-budget speech today, which includes amalgamating government departments and embracing digitisation. In total, she wants there to be fewer than 60,000 public servants. There were almost 64,000 as of December. More people are being declined with GP referrals, but the full extent of the problem is unknown. A new report by the Association of Salaried Medical Specialists compares data from 7 districts from 2023 to 25. It suggests 1 in 5 referrals are being declined, but Health New Zealand doesn't collect nationwide data to confirm the problem. Gratitude from the family of Senior Sergeant Lynn Fleming for the work to prosecute her killer. Yesterday, a jury found Hayden Tasker guilty of her murder after he rammed his car into officers in Nelson early on New Year's Day 2025. Younger sister Jo Brown says her father died in February, heartbroken over losing his second-born daughter.
4: Lynn, you should have been able to live out your retirement with your beautiful grandson. Wander the hills of your beloved Howard Valley now together, Lynn and Dad. We miss you and love you both so much. You can finally rest in peace.
3: Police in San Diego, Southern California, are responding to reports of an active shooter situation. They say the situation is active but contained. That's news.
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3: In sport, Pep Guardiola will reportedly end his 10-year reign as Manchester City's football manager after their final Premier League game at home against Aston Villa on Monday. The Daily Mail claims the 55-year-old's tenure will be celebrated with a parade on Monday, but he could stay on at the club in another role. Guardiola has brought 20 trophies to the blue side of Manchester. Daniel Vittori has won the duel of the New Zealand coaches against Stephen Fleming in cricket's Indian Premier League. Hyderabad have beaten by 5 wickets, chasing 181 with an over to spare. The Sunrisers have advanced to a guaranteed playoff spot as a result, with a regular season game to play, and the Super Kings have missed out. That's sport. I'm Jodie Gill.
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2: Weather for Mid-Canterbury.
0: Welcome into Tuesday. Aside from the clouds, should be pretty all right once again. Light winds, 12 the top, down to -1 overnight. Frosty then fine for Wednesday with northerlies developing. 14 Thursday looks to be the pick of the bunch. Fine, those northerlies die away and it could get as warm as 18 degrees. 7 the start in Ashburton. Hind showing 5. It's 4 in Methven and just 1 degree. A solitary 1 at Mount Somers.
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0: Tay-Tay, Mid-Canterbury's Hawk and Iwi, and sure enough, opalite skies, but on the whole, haven't we been blessed with conditions? I was watching the news last night and seeing that big high just parked over the country. We'll take that. What our friends over in Oz are facing, have a listen to this from one Aussie correspondent.
1: Loads and loads. It's very sloppy underfoot here. I'm in Queensland at the moment, and it hasn't stopped raining for quite a few days. Parts of outback Queensland are just one big, massive, muddy mess. It's headed down right down through the east coast. And what's happened is some over 200 millimetres of rain has fallen down around the Gold Coast in parts down there. And there's more to come.
0: Jeepers. So autumn hasn't been so kind to our Aussie friends. Serving it up here, and hope it continues into next weekend, which is the Long King's birthday, and it's also the return of Glow in the Park. We might touch on that and a few other council matters with Mayor Liz McMillan, who's back with us in around 6 minutes' time. But first, the brain teaser, please. It's thanks to our friends at Specsavers. On average, parents believe the ideal age for kids to learn to do this is 9.5. What do you think it is? A recent survey found on average parents believe the ideal age to get kids started on this, learning to do this, is 9.5. Let's find out what the mystery subject is before 9.
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0: Mid-Canterbury's Hockey Network, where's Ed Sheeran, who was in Christchurch earlier this year, just before the new stadium opened, so we have to get him back to experience that. That's where I bumped into you on Saturday, Liz McMillan, for the Once in a Lifetime with 660. We were in the GA area moshing together, although I see a little bit of commentary has come through since. People who were downstairs, we were sort of segregated from the rest of the stadium. I was a bit bummed that I wasn't able to explore the concourse and all the food options up there. We had to go and use the food trucks parked outside, and also the portaloos as well. And you're thinking, well, $680 million stadium, and we're not even allowed to use the fixed loos.
1: We'll have to buy a seated ticket next time, won't we?
0: No, but then I hate sitting at a concert too. Contrary to belief in my physical appearance, I do like to have a wee boogie when I'm at a music concert. So, I know, but there were no queues. Did you get held up with anything?
1: No,
0: easy to get in, easy to get out.
1: Well, I saw you early on, so going in early was probably a good idea.
0: We were the oldies that turned up early, yeah. So there is a play to that. But if having to use a portaloo helps with the ease of logistics getting in and out and whatnot, I reckon it's a small price to pay, to be fair.
1: Yeah. It didn't worry me. I thought it was great.
0: Yeah. It was
1: such a good night.
0: Brilliant. Yeah. Certainly was. What's on the council agenda? Still figuring out what we're going to do with, ECAN and remodelling local government.
1: Yeah, the simplifying local government, yes.
0: Is that the working title now?
1: That is. Well, it always has been. So I think last year, and I'm trying to remember when, it was sort of December last year, they came out with the Simplifying Local Government proposal, which then was for ECAN councillors to finish up, or regional councillors to finish up after a year, the mayors as a group to take over as a sort of governing body, and then we had 2 years to reorganise our councils. But apparently, in response to that, they've now got a proposal of whether councils choose Head Start or Backstop. And Head Start is for councils who are ready, and it's voluntary, but councils who are ready to amalgamate or to merger or to form a unitary council, to put a proposal in by the 9th of August.
0: Yeah.
1: That will end from October 2028, which is our next local government elections. That's when the new council entity or the unity or whatever it is will be formed from.
0: That's not us though, right?
1: Well, there's Backstop as well, which is where we're not quite ready for that yet. So we choose the backstop option, which will be sort of considered after October 2028, but it could potentially be mandated by central government. So out of the two options, we have to weigh up which one is best for Ashburton and I guess Canterbury as a whole, because it's all to do with the regional councils as well.
0: Yeah, right.
1: So, yeah, a lot of chatting to other mayors, other councillors.
0: I bet.
1: Quite a few. We've got a workshop tomorrow morning planned with DIA to get some more clarity and information around it all. And I've got Canterbury Mayoral Forum next Friday, so that will be a chance where all the Canterbury mayors will be able to have a good chat about what's going on and what our future is looking like. So we've got a wee survey out at the moment, just asking a couple of questions. What
0: do you think?
1: What do you think?
0: Oh, yeah. Where's all that?
1: Pardon? That's on our council website, so it's ourplace.nz. It's just three questions and then a fourth sort of comment section if you want. But it's just to almost sort of get a pulse of what people are feeling. Mm-hmm. Some people probably, don't care. Others who I've bumped into do care a lot. So, yeah.
0: Your voice would be most welcome. Tight on time, but I'm sure we'll catch up between now and next weekend ahead of Glow in the Park. So I'm looking forward to spotting you there. We'll let you race on to your next meeting, Mayor. Thanks for stopping on by. Uncle Cracker at Talkin' Owie.

0: Mid-Canterbury Talking Out, we went with Uncle Cracker saying, get him behind. All good and well if he actually knows where he's going. Otherwise, a bit of a wild goose chase. Let's answer the brain teaser. Thanks to Specsavers. You can find them on Cass Street. And don't miss your chance to take advantage of the designer sale. Two complete pairs of glasses with single vision lenses for just $299 store wide. That wraps up the 30th of May. So what's that? Next week? Next Saturday? Yeah, it is next Saturday. So time is quickly ticking on that deal. On average, parents believe the ideal age for kids to learn to do this is 9.5. Well, if Erica Stanford is to be believed, it's reading or writing or maths. We're addressing that, aren't we? More coming up in the news in a moment. No, it is laundry. Chipping in with doing the washing. Parents reckon 9.5. What's Alice sitting at? 4.5? I've still got a few years to go. Maybe we might be able to pull it forward. She's pretty astute. She's the one that's causing all the mess anyway. No, actually, it's William. William's the one who just goes and accentuates Mount Washmore. And then you've got to make sure you get onto those nice and early, because otherwise the food stains, they end up getting mouldy if they're left in the basket for too long. All part of the fun. Anyway, what have we got music-wise to look forward to? Lifehouse, Lewis Capaldi, the Netherworld Dancing Toys, and a new one from Miles Smith is ready to go inside the next 20. You're talking to me.
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13: In this update, Erica Stanford insists her curriculum reform adds sunlight and accountability to the sector. In a pre-budget announcement, the Education Minister has announced $131 million to help improve students' reading, writing and maths. It'll also include more professional development for teachers and school leaders in those areas. Stanford says New Zealand's been in a black hole for some time. She says students aren't proficient in basic timetables, facts or reading until they get to high school and are struggling.
14: We've been in the brink of the liberal education experiment that says that assessing our young people is bad for their mental health, which is ridiculous.
13: At least one person is dead in a shooting near a mosque in the US city of San Diego. Southern California emergency services are responding to the situation, and local police describe the threat as having been neutralised. The Islamic Center is the wider county's largest mosque. Locals at Auckland's Beach Haven were awoken by loud bangs overnight as a boat burst into flames. Emergency services responded to a vessel fully engulfed in Waitemata Harbour about 1 a.m. Police say the sole occupant was able to escape in a small dinghy unhurt. Black ice and foggy conditions have led to a single vehicle crash on State Highway 8 between Burke's Pass and Tekapo just before 8 a.m. It's tourism's time to shine this week as Trends hits Auckland. The country's largest tourism business event runs from today till Thursday at the International Convention Centre. More than 1,200 delegates will attend from key markets like the US and China. It's projected to inject more than $3 million into Auckland's economy. Tourism Industry Aotearoa CEO Rebecca Ingram says 16,000 business meetings are taking place.
15: Some of it will be about this summer, but most of it is going to be about the summer after that and the summer after that. And so the benefit of Trends is multi-layered.
13: That's news.
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13: In sport, to the ongoing Indy 500 build-up.
19: Huge crash. I'm watching the onboard. Unbelievable.
20: Oh no, boy.
21: That's Alexander Rossi.
13: Rossi, Pato O'Ward and Romain Grosjean have all clashed during post-qualifying practice. 2016 champion Rossi was taken to hospital but is reportedly awake and alert. O'Ward and Grosjean were assessed on site and released. Arsenal are zeroing in on three further Premier League points in their bid for a first title in 22 years. They lead championship-bound Burnley 1-0 late in the second half. Should the result stand, Arsenal would move 5 points clear of Manchester City at the top of the table, but the latter have a game in hand. That's sport. I'm Jodie Gill.
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23: Weather for Mid-Canterbury.
0: Into Tuesday with grey skies over Burnett Street, and it looks like that's going to be the case for the most part today. Maybe some fine breaks this afternoon. Light winds, 12 the high, then we're down to minus 1. Frosty then fine into Wednesday with northerlies developing. 14, Thursday looks to be the pick. Mainly fine with those northerlies dying out and things could get as warm as 18 degrees. 7 is what we have in town. No change at Hines. 5, 4 in Methven and Mount Somers still with that solitary 1. Ooh.
23: Mid-Canterbury's best music mix starts now on Hokanui.

Mid Canterbury's Hokkien Iwi. The Netherworld's Dancing Toys for New Zealand Music Month. Luke Houghton until 10. It's wonderful to have your company. Also appreciate the feedback on the Hokkien Iwi Ashburton Facebook page, spotted thanks to our friends at Specsavers. What to do with all the Fijiawas? Tis the season for them, and feels like they're coming out of our ears. Had a fresh box dropped off by Dad on the weekend, and young Alice is the only family member who likes to eat them raw. The rest of us don't mind if they're mixed into stuff. As I ask him what that stuff could be, Tony says you can't beat apple and Fijiawa crumble. Ooh, yum, yum. Fiona, Fijiawa cake or Fijiawa and pear smoothie. Actually, that's a popular one that's coming through. Get it into a smoothie with a bunch of other stuff. Wendy made a Fijiawa cake once, and it was delicious. I like where Moira's coming from here. She suggests freezing whole Fijiawas, which also helps to preserve them, I guess, because, boy, they go off quick. And then you go and melt some dark chocolate. You take the Fijiawas out of the freezer, peel them, cut them into pieces, and then dip them into the chocolate, which pretty much sets immediately. And you can either eat them while they're still frozen or leave them to partially thaw. Just a tad yummy, she says. Just a tad. Everything in life is better when it's dipped in chocolate, isn't it? Appreciate that, Moira. On the Fijiawas themselves, well, where do they come from? Why are they so abundant? Let's learn a thing or two from our gardening guru, April Brading, who's back to frolic over the Fijiawas after Journey. Beyonce's to come. But first, here's Miles Smith on with Tuesday. Talking over.

0: Mid-Canterbury's Hulk and Iwi with Journey. Look, out until 10, I was reading a little earlier that it was on this date 2009, so 17 years ago, the first episode of the TV series Glee went to air, featuring a Glee Club performance of that Journey song. It landed number 4 on the Hot 100, 5 spots higher than Journey's original. Go figure. Lots of Feed Joe a chat, as there's lots of them at the moment. A good excuse to bring in our gardening guru, April Brading, to ask, is this unique to have a fruit that's so abundant this time of the year?
1: Yeah, a bit unusual, but apples and kiwi fruit do, actually. Kiwi fruit, you know, winter fruit.
0: Yeah, right.
1: Mandarins.
0: Quite similar in a way, or similar in the way that we eat these. Why is it that some trees fruit like crazy while others barely produce anything?
1: Yeah, there's a couple of things. Pollination's the big thing. So they fruit on the wood or that's flowered at Christmas. So it's the new growth from spring, right, on the tips, flowers, and then that's what's going to produce your fruit if it's pollinated. And that's the big thing, Lucas. They're very different from a lot of plants. The bees don't do it. It's actually birds. And blackbirds, finches, sparrows, all those different birds in there. And the nectar-drinking birds, they bump the flowers as well. But the blackbirds and starlings and different things seem to, they actually eat the petals, and you think they're attacking your fruit, but they're not. Yeah, they're actually pollinating.
0: They're helping.
1: They're helping. So don't frighten them off. If you don't want them in the tomato patch and things, send them to the feed growers.
0: Yeah, true. Get the neighbour to plant some if you're trying to get your tomatoes going. There's a few varieties, eh?
1: Yeah, and there's more and more New Zealand ones coming through because it's actually a native of South America. Not
0: as we mentioned,
1: And it came to us through Australia in the early 1900s, imported actually by the guy that's started the New Zealand kiwi fruit, really, Mr. Wright, Hayward Wright, and he bought them in and then started developing them here. But they have mainly New Zealand varieties available here and developed for size and fruiting and things. So down here, you need to look at trying to get varieties that early season, you know, so that they fruit earlier. They'll all flower the same time, but they'll fruit a bit earlier before the real cold hits and the frost, the heavy frost. And also, if you mix your varieties, you've got better pollination. Mine's unique, that's the name of it, and it's unique because it is the true self-fertile one.
0: I feel like there's such an abundance that no one really puts that much effort into looking after these trees via other types of fruit. Yeah, because everybody's got some to offer at the moment. Are they like our dog Scruffy? Do they thrive off neglect?
1: Well, a little bit, because they don't like to be too wet, but they need the summer moisture, but they don't like soggy feet. So if we're watering in summer, that's good. And in winter, our winters are a bit drier, so we don't tend to give them soggy feet, whereas in some climates they get soggy feet. And then they'll die. So, yeah, they do a wee bit. But if you thin them out a little bit, you get better fruit. So thin some of the branches so the birds can get in there and the air can move. You won't get disease. And try and let them drop before you eat them. Although, you know, it depends what's underneath. If you've mowed the lawn and you've got a bit of lawn, that's really good. But if you haven't, I've got straw under mine, so I have to try and pick them up quite quickly. And I am tempted sometimes to just touch them on the tree, you know, and if they start to come around my hands, okay, that's cool, I'll have you, and put them in with the bananas in a bag and they'll ripen up.
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Mid Canterbury Talking Are We With Hunters and Collectors. Look out until 10. We've had word through from NZTA that State Highway 8, which is the Tekapo Twizel Road, is now closed near Lake Pukaki. This after a crash in icy conditions this morning. Man, that's a tough bit of road at the best of times because of all the distractions. It's so beautiful, so scenic, and you're looking around before you know it. Oh, there's a bend. So thinking of everybody involved in that, not the way you want to start your day. People are asked to avoid the area or delay their travel while the closure is in place, which may only last about an hour. An update will be provided through the NZTA Journey Planner website. So something to check if you are Mackenzie bound. Not necessarily a bad thing if you're not quite there yet. A good excuse to make that stop at the Fairlie Bakehouse just a little longer. You go and enjoy. Not so icy around mid-Canterbury today, although that could change. So the cloud hangs. Fine breaks promised this afternoon, a top of 12, but then here we go, down to -1 overnight. So it could be frosty, then fine into Wednesday with northerlies developing, 14. Thursday looks to be the pick of the week. Fine with northerlies dying out. Could get as warm as 18. Friday, bit of clouds, otherwise fine, 15, and much of the same Saturday. So yeah, the good stuff continues. Real life to come. For now, here's Bruno Mars.

0: Mid Canterbury's Hockey Nui with Real Life. Luke Cavan until 10, bit of chat about it being Fijoa season on the show this morning. It's also quiz season, and looking forward to being back for the regular Tuesday night, believe it or not, quiz at the Ale House tonight. Gets underway 7 o'clock. Newbies always welcome. Perhaps that could be a warm-up for Mid-Canterbury Rugby's JAB quiz, which is being held at Hotel Ashburton tomorrow. Doors open 5:30. Teams are up to five, $100 per team. There's some great prizes alongside raffles and also auctions to be had, and also your way of supporting our future rugby stars. So not too late to sign up for this. Get in touch with Jack and the team at Mid-Canterbury Rugby for their quiz night tomorrow.
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0: Mid Canterbury's Hulk and Away West, Sam Fender and Olivia Dean. Almost 10. Sounds like there's more cuts to come to the public service sector by Nicola Willis this afternoon. Not a great time to be a cafe owner in the middle of Wellington, you would think. Yikes. We'll keep over those headlines. The music mix continues after the news in a moment with One Republic, Billy Idol, and the new one from Ella Langley that's tearing up the country charts. You take care. Have a wonderful Tuesday. And we'll spot you back in the morning from 6. Bye-bye.
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15: In this update, praise for education investment in a pre-budget announcement and hope that more is on the way. Minister Erica Stanford has announced $131 million to help improve students' reading, writing and maths. It also includes more professional development for teachers and school leaders in those areas. Principals Federation President Jason Miles is hopeful it won't be the last such announcement.
16: So we look forward to wider government announcements as well that focus on supporting our families that have high socioeconomic needs, because this in turn will support our children to be present and ready to learn.
15: And New Zealand Initiative Research Fellow Michael Johnson says true change takes time.
17: You don't necessarily see booming results in one electoral cycle. It takes time for the practice to bed in and for the techniques to show in the data.
15: A security guard has reportedly been killed in a shooting at San Diego's largest mosque. CNN reports the death's been confirmed by an official at the Islamic Center. The BBC's reporting the local hospital's been receiving multiple patients linked to the shooting. Local police say there's no longer an ongoing threat to the community. Nearby mosques are closed and the FBI is investigating. It's been confirmed that 5 people have died, including the 2 teenage shooters.
4: Lynn Fleming's family say they're grateful to everyone who helped get yesterday's guilty verdict over the line. The police officer was killed early on New Year's Day last year when she and her colleague Adam Ramsey were rammed by a car. A jury yesterday took 3 hours to find Hayden Tasker guilty of murder. Fleming's younger sister, Jo Brown, says the way she died was barbaric.
5: I know this one cut deep, but we know the effort you have all put in to get this result. To the witnesses who had the courage to relive quite probably the worst night of their lives, our family thanks you.
4: Donald Trump says he'll hold off on a plan to attack Iran tomorrow after a request from the leaders of Qatar, Saudi Arabia and the United Arab Emirates. The US president says serious negotiations are taking place. He says he's instructed his officials to be prepared for a full, large-scale assault of Iran at a moment's notice if a deal isn't reached. Trump is adamant that deal must include no nuclear weapons. That's news.
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4: In sport, Arsenal remain in control of their destiny in pursuit of a first Premier League football title in 22 years. They've restored a 5-point buffer over Manchester City at the top of the table after a 1-0 home win over championship-bound Burnley. City play Bournemouth tomorrow. They need a win to send the title race to the final day of the season on Monday. Crouch, touch, pause, engage. New Zealand Rugby and Touch New Zealand are formally joining forces in what is being tagged as a landmark partnership between the organisations. There's been no attempt to sidestep the issue from NZR boss and former lock Steve Lancaster on Herald Now.
21: Put it quite bluntly, it's a bit of a no-brainer, and I think people are probably surprised that this hasn't been the case all along.
4: That's sport. I'm Malcolm Jordan.
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22: Met Service forecast for Ashburton. A cloudy day with light winds. Expecting a high today of 11 degrees and a low of minus 1. Tomorrow, a fine day, light winds, then northerly winds developing in the evening. A high tomorrow of 14 degrees, a low of 4. And looking ahead to Thursday, a mainly fine day. Northerly winds should die out in the afternoon. A high of 18 degrees and a low of 6.
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10: In this update, Labor's the latest party to come out against Winston Peters' proposal to buy back BNZ. The New Zealand First leader wants to do a deal with the National Australia Bank and merge BNZ with Kiwi Bank. Prime Minister Chris Luxon yesterday laughed off the policy when questioned about it. Labor leader Chris Hipkins says he's not convinced that the policy will ever see the light of day.
11: The idea that he wants to not only not hog off Kiwi Bank, but buy back a bank that was sold about 30 years ago during a government that he was also part of, I think is somewhat farcical.
10: The Education Minister's holding her cards close to her chest until Budget Day, not clarifying how she'll fund curriculum changes. Erica Stanford's announced a $131 million package that includes spending on workbooks, more maths intervention teachers and additional testing. Stanford says she's reprioritising a small proportion of money from within the sector.
12: And that is usual for me. I have reprioritised hundreds of millions in the last two budgets out of back-end waste and put it into the hands of teachers and students in the classroom. But I can tell you right now, nobody will notice.
10: Three people have been killed in a shooting at a mosque in the US city of San Diego. Local police say given the location, they're treating it as a hate crime. Police Chief Scott Wild says officers arrived within minutes of the first shots being reported.
13: And observed immediately three deceased victims out in front.
10: Wild says a security guard who was pivotal in preventing more harm is among those killed. CNN reports that two teenagers who police believe are the shooters were found dead nearby from self-inflicted wounds. Police say a nearby landscaper was also shot at and is uninjured. A person's been caught drink driving more than twice the legal limit during after-school pickup. It's one of eight drink driving cases in Taupō and South Waikato in the past 10 days. Another driver in Taupō was stopped by police at midday, four times over the limit. Police say the results are disturbing, and even more so when there are kids in the car. That's news.
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0: Hokanui Sport.
10: In sport, the UK government is looking into a pitch for the north of England to host the Olympics in the 2040s. The assessment will examine the costs, socio-economic benefits and the likelihood of bidding success. Newstalk ZB's British correspondent Enda Brady says the move seems far-fetched given the present political turmoil.
16: No, I don't think we'd be capable of hosting Eurovision again here at the moment, let's be frank. The Olympic Games in Sheffield or Doncaster? No, let's just get the house in order and then we'll worry about global events.
10: A Buffalo Sabres fans are daring to believe as they prepare to host Montreal Canadiens in a winner-take-all Game 7 as part of ice hockey's NHL Eastern Conference semi-finals. The puck drops at 11:30 a.m. That's sport. I'm Malcolm Jordan.
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0: Weather for Mid-Canterbury.
17: Met Service forecast for Ashburton. A cloudy day with light winds. Expecting a high today of 11 degrees and a low of minus 1. Tomorrow, a fine day, light winds, then northerly winds developing in the evening. A high tomorrow of 14 degrees, a low of 4. And looking ahead to Thursday, a mainly fine day. Northerly winds should die out in the afternoon. A high of 18 degrees and a low of 6.
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